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2: 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Coming up, a guy who likes to use secondhand guitars when he writes music. But first up, we got Don Henley, who says some of his favorite songwriters are Bruce Springsteen, Paul Simon, and Jackson Browne. But he thinks that Randy Newman is the most brilliant writer around. Here's Don right now with the Boys of Summer, kicking it off on the Classic Hit List.

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1: Columbia, this is Houston. 1 minute, 30 seconds to LOS. 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

0: Rocket Man from Elton John on the classic hit list, a tune that songwriter Bernie Taupin claims just came into his head one day. I wish I could get thoughts like that.
1: The classic hit list remembers 1969.
0: Woodstock was held at a dairy farm in Bethel, New York.
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0: The Boeing 747 took its first flight. The catchphrase, "suck it to me," is catching on thanks to Ron and Martin's laugh in. And the Stones informed us that we can't always get what we want. Here they are on the classic hit list.

0: Neil Young with Crazy Horse at Cinnamon Girl on the Classic Hit List. You know, before Neil begins the process of writing music, he likes to buy a few secondhand guitars. He claims that every guitar has its own history and story to tell. I'm MG Kelly, and we got a lot more stories to tell coming up here, including one about a Moody Blues song that originally started out as two separate songs. It's on the way when the Classic Hit List returns.
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Once known as the Rock Mozart, that's Steve Winwood getting back in the high life again on the classic hit list. There's MG Kelly with you, and at one point, this next artist worked as a janitor in a recording studio. Not a bad gig, because in his spare time, he was allowed to make demo tapes at the studio. Here's the Steve Miller Band with Jungle Love on the classic hit list.

0: That's Question from the Moody Blues on the Classic Hit List. Man, I love that song. Moody's frontman Justin Hayward says that the night before going into the studio to record the album Days of Future Past, he had two unfinished songs that he just couldn't complete. So feeling a little strapped for time, he strung the lyrics of the two songs together to form Question. I'm MG Kelly, and on the way, a Doors tune that in a roundabout way was inspired by the Stones' Play With Fire. It's coming up when the Classic Hit List continues.
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0: He says he'd rather laugh with the sinners than cry with the saints. Only the good die young from Billy Joel on the classic hit list. This is MG Kelly here, and Robbie Krieger of The Doors says that he always wanted to write a song about one of the four elements, earth, wind, fire, or water. So, taking a cue from the Rolling Stones' Play With Fire.
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2: You know, I knew I had to write something that was meaningful, something that could be read on more than one level, you know. People think it's about sex, I think it's about drugs, I think it's... One guy even came up to me and said, I know what Light My Fire is about. It's the fire that's in your third eye that's always lit, right?

0: David Bowie with his alter ego Ziggy Stardust on the classic hit list. Bowie says that Ziggy was modeled after his character Newton, which he would play in the movie The Man Who Fell to Earth. Did you see that one? Is MG Kelly with you coming up? Cars, Beatles, Doobies, and more. Stick with me on the classic hit list.
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2: Hey, this is Roger Taylor. 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Didn't he retire a couple of years ago? They even had a big going away party for him at Town Square. Well, that's all true. But my coworkers talked me into sticking around and working part-time. And I've done that off and on for the last couple of years. 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
5: Now, back to the classic hit list.

But Cars, letting the good times roll on the classic hit list. You got MG Kelly with you. Here's a group that consisted of members from Roy Orbison's band, The Candyman, and also the Classics Four, the Atlanta Rhythm Section, and So Into You on the classic hit list.

0: Twist and Shout from the Beatles. Yeah, on the classic hit list. You know, that was the final song the Fab Four recorded during one of their marathon studio sessions. By the time he got to singing it, John's vocal cords were shot. So he ended up just screaming it, and it was a hit. This MG Kelly here, and Doobie Brother Tom Johnston tells us about a classic hit that they were working on 3 years before it was released.
1: Long Train Running. Actually, we were playing that song in 1970. It didn't have a title, nor did it have words. So we would play it every night, and I would make up the words as we went along. In 1973, on Captain and Me, Teddy said, you know, we ought to cut this thing. I said, you're nuts. I said, there's no words to it. It's, you know. He says, no, you ought to cut it. And I said, I don't think it's that great a song. He says, no, you ought to cut it. So we cut it. Like a lot of songs that I would do back then, I ended up writing the songs about 10 minutes before I sang them.

0: Eagles with a new kid in town. By the way, that new kid happened to be Joe Walsh, who had replaced Bernie Leadon. This is MG Kelly with you, and every week at this time, we bring you the biggest classic hits. Coming up, we'll find out which group was once quoted as saying, given the choice, we'd choose gardening over partying. Really? Well, that's on the way on the classic hit list.
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10: 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I-79, exit 67 in Flatwoods. 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

0: Ricky, don't lose that number from Steely Dan on the classic hit list. MG Kelly here, and Mike Rutherford of Genesis claims that their album Invisible Touch is the closest version of an ultimate album to them. And you'd think with all their fame and success that they would party it up on the road, but the group says that no, they'd choose gardening over partying. Here's frontman Phil Collins telling us how he goes about writing his music.
1: I start with putting my hands on a piano and getting something that sounds nice, and it can be one, two chords, three chords. I get a feeling from whatever that is, and that will suggest lyrics, that will suggest a direction. And then the best lyrics come at the same time as the music.

0: Supertramp with a logical song on the classic hit list. Check this out. The band says the logic behind that song is that it stimulates thoughts, such as throughout childhood we're told many things, yet we're not told anything about our real self. Well, while you ponder that heavy thought, we're going to take a break and come back with BTO, ELO, JB, right here with MG on the CHL.
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0: Baby, You Ain't Seen Nothing Yet from BTO on the Classic Hit List. Randy Bachman claims that the stuttering in that song was put in there only till he could come up with some real lyrics. But the studio engineer realized the stuttering was the hook, so it stayed. I'm MG Kelly, and former ELO frontman Jeff Lynne has gone on to become one of the industry's top producers, producing albums for Roy Orbison, Tom Petty, and even Beatle George Harrison. But after many, many gold and platinum albums and 7 top 10 hits in just 11 years, why did he shut down ELO?
1: I was responsible for ELO, really, through the whole thing. It was my project. I wrote all the songs and produced them and sang them. I had to write, like, 3 more albums to be able to stop doing ELO. So I did that. And there's some good songs on there, but I didn't have me soul in it, you know? And I was ready to stop doing it. And that's which is when I did in 1986 or whatever it was.

ELO, and I just can't get it out of my head on the Classic Hit List. I'm MG Kelly, and the Classic Hit List rolls on now with Jackson Browne and a great song called Tender Is the Night.

0: Tender is the Night from Jackson Browne on the Classic Hit List. I'm MG Kelly, and coming up, it's Toto, The Hollies, Stevie Wonder, and more.
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10: 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I-79, exit 67 in Flatwoods. 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

0: Hold the Line. That's Toto on the classic hit list. You know, individually, they worked with Steely Dan, Earth, Wind & Fire, Elton John, Cheap Trick, and Pink Floyd. Not a bad resume right there for a group that started out as session players. Oh. This is MG Kelly with you, and our next group started out in 1962 as a duo known as the Guy Tones. Then, after adding more members to the group, they became the Four Tones, the Deltas, and finally settling on the Hollies. Here's the Hollies drummer Bobby Elliott telling us about the recording of their classic hit, He Ain't Heavy, He's My Brother.
1: We had it for a week or two and we listened to it and we went into the studio, number 2, bottom of the stairs, Abbey Road, and Elton, I can see it now, Elton was, Reg Dwight was on grand piano, the Black Steinway. Bernie Calvert, our then bass player, was sat between me on the drums and Elton on the piano, and that was the basic track. It was just piano, bass and drums.

0: Stevie Wonder, Living for the City on the Classic Hit List. You know, Stevie signed a long-term deal with Motown Records back in 1960 when he was just 10 years old. I'm MG Kelly, and coming up, the Classic Hit List gives you Dire Straits, Robert Palmer, and a lot more. 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

0: The Eagles, with a song written by Don Henley, Glenn Frey, Bob Seger, and J.D. Souther. I'm M.G. Kelly.
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3: Flight controllers here looking very carefully at the situation. Obviously a major malfunction.
4: 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Their dreams of discovery are our dreams.

0: before making it big in the music scene. He was also in one of the first horn-equipped English rock groups. That group was called the Alan Brown Band. Angie Kelly hanging out with you on the Classic Hit List. Coming up, a singer-guitarist who turned down a spot in the group Humble Pie.
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0: Green River at CCR on CHL, and I'm MGK. In 1968, Todd Rundgren was in a group called Naz. Their bass player, Carson Von Austin, would end up getting out of the music business to become a marketing director for Walt Disney. Now, Todd would also leave Naz and go on to have a very successful solo and producing career. Here's Todd right now telling us about the song that would become his very first classic hit.
1: Hello, It's Me is the very first song I ever wrote. That's always seemed like a fluke to me, that it would be still the last song anyone will remember from me, probably. And it find some aspects of my style, I suppose, as it would eventually turn out to be, but it was the very first song I ever completed.

guitarist Joe Walsh decided to split from the James Gang. Not long after, he was offered a job to join Humble Pie. Joe said thanks, but no thanks. He wanted to head out west to become a solo act, which he did before joining the Eagles in 1975. Right now, here's Joe and his days with the James Gang. It's Funk 49 on the Classic Hit List.

0: Love That Song, Funk 49, James Gang on the classic hit list. The Who's Pete Townsend was such a big supporter of Joe Walsh's guitar skills that he offered the James Gang opening spot on the European tour. Coming up, a track from an album that, when it was originally released, had 36 different album covers. That and a lot more, the biggest hits on the list when the classic hit list returns. This is MG Kelly.
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12: 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And the countdown to the end of August is on.
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That's America singing about their sister Golden Hair on the classic hit list. This is MG Kelly hanging out with you. Thanks for joining me this week. Every week at this time, we bring you the best of the classic hits. Here's Sting with Andy Summer and Stuart Copeland, The Police, and Don't Stand So Close to Me on the classic hit list.

The Police with one of the biggest classic hits of 1983, That's Every Breath You Take. A song that a lot of people perceive as just another love song, but the fact is, it's based on a creepy stalker with an obsessive love. And speaking of obsessive, when the album Synchronicity was released in 1983, there were 36 different covers. The color stripes and pictures were arranged differently in each one. Oh man, make a decision, guys.

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Austin smoking on the classic hit list. I'm MG Kelly, and in 1968, Blood, Sweat, and Tears were really in turmoil. Singer-keyboardist Al Kooper decided to leave the group. They auditioned Stephen Stills and even singer-songwriter Laura Nyro. Neither one of them got the gig, but they did use one of Nyro's songs for their new vocalist, David Clayton Thomas. Here they are from their self-titled album, Blood, Sweat, and Tears, and When I Die on the classic hit list.

That's Mother and Child Reunion from Paul Simon on the Classic Hit List. Paul says he was inspired to write that song after seeing a chicken and egg dish on a Chinese menu. The item was called Mother and Child Reunion. I get that. MG Kelly with you. All right, let's serve up a side of the Doors right now. Here's Lover Medley on the Classic Hit List.

0: Don't you love her madly? Jim Morrison and the Doors on the Classic Hit List. It was written by guitarist Robbie Krieger about all the numerous times his girlfriend threatened to leave him. This is MG Kelly Whitty, and coming up, we'll find out what song from Bob Seger was written about his first love. Aw. Can we hear an aw from the audience on that one?
1: Aw.
0: Thank you. Keep it right here on the Classic Hit List.
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0: 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I-79, exit 67 in Flatwood.
3: The countdown to the end of August is on.
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1: The classic hit list with Billy Joel, and it's still rock and roll to me. You may not know this or not, but Billy got banned from his high school graduation. Yeah, for being absent so much. He told his mom not to worry, though. He said, I'm going to Columbia University, then I'm going to Columbia Records. That's exactly what he did. I'm MG Kelly, and Bob Seger claims that he wrote this classic hit, Night Moves, about his very first love affair. But how does Bob Seger go about his songwriting?
2: I'll tell you honestly, I've always tried to write something that had some germ of universality. You know, I felt that way. I've been there. I've known that person, whatever, you know? And that's what I strive to do. I think that's what every artist strives to do is strike a familiar chord, you know, with people. If I've been able to do that, great.

woke last night to the sound of thunder. 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Started humming a song from 1962.

0: the Fab Four with Lady Madonna on the classic hit list. And during the recording of that song, John, Paul, and George faked the brass solo by blowing air through their cupped hands. You know, they did it much better in the tune there anyway. MG Kelly with you. Every week at this time, we bring you the best of the classic hits. I got more coming up when we continue. Hang on.
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It's Atlantic Star and Secret Lovers. Hey, thanks a lot for having us tuned in tonight as we slowly work our way towards that final Monday slash final day of

0: It's Phil Collins and A Groovy Kind of Love. All right, well, if you're an Apple fan, Apple revealed their next big event coming up on Wednesday, September 9th. It's going to be called Surprise and Shine. The new iPhone 18 is supposed to be among the surprises. 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

0: It's Joe Cocker, and You Are So Beautiful. All right, well, I don't know if you heard about this the end of this past week or not, but Peter Cullen, the voice of Optimus Prime in Transformers and Eeyore in Winnie the Pooh, will never make it. Yeah, he passed away last week. Peter was 85.
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2: Here's the Metro News AccuWeather forecast. Overnight will be foggy with a low of 62. On Monday, expect the fog to lift in the morning, leading to humid conditions. There will be intervals of sunshine and a few clouds with a high of 86. Monday night will be mostly cloudy with fog developing late and humid conditions persisting with a low of 64. Tuesday will bring partly sunny skies, hot temperatures, and continued humidity with a high of 90. For weather anytime, download the AccuWeather app. For Metro News, I'm meteorologist Jason Caterina.
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0: It's Belinda Carlisle and Mad About You. Well, thanks for having us tuned in tonight. And I don't know if you heard about the potential problems that could arise from the trade war with Canada. That could be soaring toilet paper prices. Yeah, hopefully you hoarded some back when COVID began and haven't yet gone through the whole thing. American toilet paper and tissues are often made domestically, but we actually rely on a lot of the lumber to make the toilet paper from Canada.
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is Foreigner, and I want to know what love is. Well, thanks so much for having us on, slowly working our way towards that final Monday and final day of August here in 2026 with Ed Sheeran and Photograph.

George Michael, and One More Try. Well, congrats to Michael Strahan and Kayla Quick. Those two have welcomed their first baby into the world together. Yeah, it's Michael's fifth child. Those two have been together since 2015.

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0: There's Madonna and Papa Don't Preach. Well, I don't know if you heard the news the end of last week, but the NFL Pro Bowl is officially dead, kaput, not going to happen. Players are going to get the honor, but they will no longer have to play in that flag football game.
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2: Here's the Metro News AccuWeather forecast. Overnight will be foggy with a low of 62. On Monday, expect the fog to lift in the morning, leading to humid conditions. There will be intervals of sunshine and a few clouds with a high of 86. Monday night will be mostly cloudy with fog developing late and humid conditions persisting with a low of 64. Tuesday will bring partly sunny skies, hot temperatures, and continued humidity with a high of 90. For weather anytime, download the AccuWeather app. For Metro News, I'm meteorologist Jason Caterina.
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0: They're the Bee Gees, and you should be dancing. All right, well, don't ever make the mistake and associate the word poor with Meghan and Harry. 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

Quincy Jones and James Ingram. It's 100 Ways. Well, thanks a lot for having us tuned in tonight. My name is Scott, and from the Backstreet Boys, it's Show Me the Meaning of Being Lonely.

0: It's Dan Hartman, and I Can Dream About You. All right, well, a lot of people still grieving over the loss of Dolly Parton last week. Well, Dolly's very last song, I don't know if you knew this, is actually locked away in a box and will not be released until what would have been Dolly's 100th birthday. Yeah, the song is called My Place in History. It's locked away in a chestnut box, which is actually on display at Dolly's Dreammore Resort in Pigeon Forge. But there are strict orders not to release that song until January of 2046.
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0: There's Elton John. It's Your Song on 94.7 WELK. Well, thanks for having us on as we get set to fire up that final Monday slash final day of August around here. And don't forget about Bird's House of Donuts. They've got 34 different flavors of donuts waiting for you Monday through Friday from 6 to 5 at 224 Davis Avenue. And we've got the Bird's House of Donuts morning show back on coming up at 6 o'clock as we fire up that Monday morning.
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2: Here's the Metro News AccuWeather forecast. Overnight will be foggy with a low of 62. On Monday, expect the fog to lift in the morning, leading to humid conditions. There will be intervals of sunshine and a few clouds with a high of 86. Monday night will be mostly cloudy with fog developing late and humid conditions persisting with a low of 64. Tuesday will bring partly sunny skies, hot temperatures, and continued humidity with a high of 90. For weather anytime, download the AccuWeather app. For Metro News, I'm meteorologist Jason Caterina.
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0: They're the Beach Boys. That's Kokomo. Well, welcome back, Rupert Grint. Rupert going to be stepping back into the role of Ron Weasley, yeah, this time in the Broadway production of Harry Potter and the Cursed Child.
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Well, thanks so much for having us tuned in. My name is Scott, and from Ed Sheeran, this one is Shape of You.

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0: Janet Jackson, and Let's Wait a While. All right, well, this is pretty impressive. The Indiana Fever-Chicago Sky game from last Sunday. Yeah, it turned out to be the WNBA's most watched regular season game since their inaugural season way back in 1997, with over 3.3 million people tuning in.
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2: Here's the Metro News AccuWeather forecast. Overnight will be foggy with a low of 62. On Monday, expect the fog to lift in the morning, leading to humid conditions. There will be intervals of sunshine and a few clouds with a high of 86. Monday night will be mostly cloudy with fog developing late and humid conditions persisting with a low of 64. Tuesday will bring partly sunny skies, hot temperatures, and continued humidity with a high of 90. For weather anytime, download the AccuWeather app. For Metro News, I'm meteorologist Jason Caterina.
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0: It's Elton John and Sad Songs. Well, Harry Styles kicked off his Madison Square Garden residency at the end of this past week with a big salute to Dolly Parton. Did you hear about this? Yeah, it was a sing-along with I Will Always Love You.
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0: Earth, Wind, and Fire, and After the Love is Gone. All right, well, this is certainly sad. Anybody remember American Gladiators from back in the day? Well, Debbie Clark, the former gladiator, best known as Storm, she passed away on Monday of last week at her home in Boston. Debbie was 61.
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2: Here's the Metro News AccuWeather forecast. Overnight will be foggy with a low of 62. On Monday, expect the fog to lift in the morning, leading to humid conditions. There will be intervals of sunshine and a few clouds with a high of 86. Monday night will be mostly cloudy with fog developing late and humid conditions persisting with a low of 64. Tuesday will bring partly sunny skies, hot temperatures, and continued humidity with a high of 90. For weather anytime, download the AccuWeather app. For Metro News, I'm meteorologist Jason Caterina.
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is Starship and Sarah. Well, General Mills announced the other day they've removed almost all artificial dyes from their U.S. cereals, including Lucky Charms and Trix. They say the few remaining products that still have artificial dyes, including some Betty Crocker cake mixes and fruit roll-ups too, are going to be transitioning to natural dyes no later than the end of 2027.

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It's Madonna. Well, thanks for having us on as we get a little bit closer to firing up that final August Monday of the year and final day of August, for that matter. My name is Scott, and from John Mayer, it's Waiting on the World to Change.

0: Last Tiger and Someday. Yeah, that's that song that Bryan Adams actually contributed backing vocals on. If you go back and listen to it again sometime, you'll hear Bryan singing in the background. Well, is this really what we need? Apparently, Love Island USA has been renewed for season number 9. I'm going to be honest, I've never seen a single episode of Love Island, and I'm proud to admit that. But listen, I get it. It's pretty popular.
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2: Here's the Metro News AccuWeather forecast. Overnight will be foggy with a low of 62. On Monday, expect the fog to lift in the morning, leading to humid conditions. There will be intervals of sunshine and a few clouds with a high of 86. Monday night will be mostly cloudy with fog developing late and humid conditions persisting with a low of 64. Tuesday will bring partly sunny skies, hot temperatures, and continued humidity with a high of 90. For weather anytime, download the AccuWeather app. For Metro News, I'm meteorologist Jason Caterina.
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0: Against the Four Seasons and December 1963. All right, well, ladies, can you relate to this little statistic? Apparently, about 44% of women around the country think that dancing is the perfect part of a date night. I'm just going to be honest. I'm not a dancer, but I am a people watcher. I'd be more than happy to go where there's dancing and just sit back, maybe with a drink, and watch everybody else dance. But me getting out on the dance floor, yeah, probably not.
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1: West Virginia Metro News, I'm Chris Lawrence. The Kanawha County Commission is seeking funding for a property buyout program that they learned about from a victim.
2: Commission President Ben Salango says after the most recent flood, the commission got an email from a Campbell's Creek resident who expressed concern about getting flooded out over and over again in recent years. The woman then began researching options and she learned about a USDA property buyout program. Salango says the commission didn't know about it, but the woman was spot on. The commission has now decided to apply for funding and put $500,000 toward a 75-25 match with the USDA. The woman attended last week's commission meeting and said Campbell's Creek has changed in recent years.
3: There's a lot of people that just really need help with, like, the erosion of the waterway.
2: If approved, the commission could buy out residents, tear down buildings, and return the property to its natural state. I'm Jeff Jenkins, WVMetroNews.com.
1: A motorcycle crash in Charleston claimed a life. Charleston police say it happened on 7th Avenue in the city about 1:45 Saturday afternoon. The victim's name was not released, but an investigation continues. A 75-year-old Virginia man is dead after a fall in the Monongahela National Forest. Pendleton County emergency officials say the victim was hiking in the area of Smoke Hole Road Saturday afternoon and fell from what's described as a rock feature. The victim tumbled about 50 feet to his death. His name also not released. 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
4: Come on, Liam, let's go. Get open. 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Oh, come on, use your head. 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
1: West Virginia Democrats are preparing for their annual Roosevelt Kennedy Dinner. The keynote speaker this year will be National Commission Chairman Ken Martin, who has faced a series of challenges, including the rise of the Democrat Socialists of America within his party. State Party Chairman Mike Pushkin downplayed the drama.
8: Much ado about nothing. Ken Martin has raised more money than any chair when we weren't in power. It's easier to raise money, of course, when you have the White House.
1: The dinner is set for October 3rd. From the Metro News Anchor Desk, I'm Chris Lawrence.
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0: It's Billy Ocean, and it's Suddenly here on the Bird's House of Donuts morning show. Johnny checking in bright and early, 64 degrees across the listening area. Sunrise this morning, 6:47. Sunset tonight, going to be at 7:51 p.m. So those days are definitely getting shorter, so enjoy while you can. We had our first night of high school football, and yes, made it happen. So a great big thanks to everybody involved, and we're going to roll on this coming weekend right here on your home for Tiger Sports. Yes, Elkins doing their thing, and you can tune in this week. They're going to be on the road traveling to take on Moorfield. You can join Coach Mike or Coach D, Mike DePasquale, and Angelo Carriero for the pregame and the kickoff at 7. 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So Barber County Fair in full swing. Man, you got to head over to Phillippi, West Virginia Thursday night. Country music star Mark Wills on the stage. And it looks like Flight 66 will be opening for Mark at 7:30. And Mark plays at 9. So check that out on Friday. We've got Gracie Campbell starting at 7:30 and rising country star Emily Ann Roberts at 9. And Rick Kay and the All-Nighters on Saturday. Well, I should say Rick Kay and the Rock and Roll Review. And it looks like the Derailers are opening for Rick. And this is Decades of Hits. It's a 50th anniversary, A Walk to Remember, with our friends at the Barber County Fair. All right, news coming up in about 10 minutes. We'll get you an updated look at your forecast as we get this Monday morning underway. Thanks for waking up and starting out with us here on the Bird's House of Donuts morning show. 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
2: 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And that was our version of a cowboy where I grew up.
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0: Pelican's greatest hits. Good morning, good morning. Last day of August in full swing, and coming up here in just a few minutes, the sun will awaken and burn some of this fog off. About 6:47 a.m. this morning, the sun will rise, and 7:51 tonight, it'll set, and we've got you hooked up all in between with Elkins' greatest hits and everything that's happening around the area. So, you know, we've got a brand new coaches show on our sister station, 98.9 WDNE, called The Coach's Corner, and we talk Elkins Tiger football. We talk Taggart Valley Bulldog football, and we talk Philip Barber Colt football. It all starts at 7 o'clock with the Coach's Corner, and then at 8 o'clock we kick in with the Colts Corral and Mr. Brian Bobby. So that's right here every Wednesday at 7 o'clock. Now, coming up tonight on our sister station, we've got our first show with Coach Rodriguez. It's the two-hour show beginning at 6 o'clock. It'll run to 8, and we're excited to get things underway. Tomorrow at noon, we've got his next show in prep for Saturday's game on 98.9 WDNE starting at 9 a.m. So an exciting time here for the Elkins Cluster, and an exciting time for the button pushers, that's for sure. So we sure appreciate our staff and all that they bring to the table. So, all right, let's say we got the Barber County Fair happening. We're going to be talking about that. We're going to be talking about football and just getting you through the morning. And donuts, 34 flavors of them. Not only that, breakfast sandwiches, items for lunch right now. Bird's House of Donuts, 224 Davis Avenue, open from 6 to 5 Monday through Friday, and Saturday at 7 to 3, and we're almost to that decade mark, and we'll be on site broadcasting live when it happens. So right now we got to head to the Metro News desk and get y'all squared away on what's happening here this early Monday morning. We'll follow that up with a forecast and get this Monday underway. 64 currently across the listening area, checking in pretty nice, got some fog at higher elevation, so do be safe, and we're back in moments with more of the Bird's House of Donuts morning show on 94.7 WELK.
1: With the Metro News Minute, I'm Chris Lawrence. A motorcycle crash in Charleston claimed a life. Charleston police say it happened on 7th Avenue in the city about 1:45 Saturday afternoon. The victim's name was not released, and an investigation continues. A 75-year-old Virginia man is dead after a fall in the Monongahela National Forest. Pendleton County emergency officials say the victim was hiking in the area of Smoke Hole Road Saturday afternoon and fell from a rock feature. Victim tumbled about 50 feet to his death. The name was not released. The state is taking public comment on the rules for induction into the state's Military Hall of Fame. The legislature created that hall in 2022. New rules would establish the standards for nomination, selection, and induction. And West Virginia Democrats are preparing for their annual Roosevelt Kennedy Dinner. The keynote speaker this year will be the National Commission Chairman Ken Martin. Now, Martin's faced a series of challenges, including the rise of the Democrat Socialists of America within the party. The dinner is set for October 3rd. With the Metro News Minute, I'm Chris Lawrence.
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Donna Summer working hard for the money on a Monday morning. Headed towards the top of the 7 o'clock hour with a vengeance. Just about sunrise, 6:47 this morning. The sun will awaken and we'll get this day underway. At 7 o'clock, we've got a look at news. We'll check back in with Chris and the crew. And right after that, we've got your healthy living update, all thanks to the St. George Medical Clinic. Now, we wrapped up the Tucker County Fair last week. And man, what a blast. Seeing so many fine folks just smiling and enjoying everything that there was to do.

0: Saturday. We got the Derailers at 7:30 and Rick Kay and the Rock and Roll Review. Decades of hits. It's the 50th anniversary. It's a walk to remember, honoring our roots with the Barber County Fair. All right, guys, we're back in moments with more. I got some good stuff. Michael Bolton coming up. I've got Peter Gabriel, and we'll throw in some Carole King. That's all next on 94.7 FM.
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2: West Virginia Metro News, I'm Chris Lawrence. Out-of-court settlements will head off a trial over an inmate's death at the North Central Regional Jail. The family of Nathan Kennedy sued the Division of Corrections after his death in custody in 2019. Kennedy suffered from substance abuse disorder when he was arrested for a fight with a roommate and arrived at the jail starting to experience withdrawal symptoms. His attorney, Jesse Forbes.
3: Instead of providing him help, the guards and the medical staff were present. They pepper sprayed him inside of this small cage, then handcuffed him and left him alone in the cage. No real decontamination of the pepper spray.
2: And the suit said Kennedy was later masked with a spit mask and tased while he was restrained. He eventually died in that cage. His family awarded $1 million damages. Flock cameras are credited with the quick discovery of a kidnapping suspect in Morgantown.
4: In Mon County, flock cameras are credited with the successful and quick end to a child abduction case. Just before 1 Saturday afternoon, deputies began looking for 9-year-old Jackson Blaney. The boy went for a walk with his uncle Sean Blaney, who fled with the child in his father's truck. Now, the information was entered into the flock system, and within an hour, the vehicle was found. Deputies were able to approach the suspect and make an arrest without incident and return the child safely to his family. I'm Mike Nolting for WVMetroNews.com.
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5: Let's go! Get open! Come on, go for it! Wake up! Wake up, Liam! Oh, come on, use your head! Gotta want it! Dominate!
6: There he goes again. Liam's dad yelling from the stands, trying to relive his glory days.
7: I know. 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
6: He seriously needs to get a grip.
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6: Yeah, stop trying to coach from the stands and just cheer.
7: That's what Liam wants.
6: That's what we all want.
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2: The Wayne County Commission has made the selection of a new county sheriff. Darren Rooster McNeil was appointed to the post starting tomorrow. He'll serve through 2028, replacing Sheriff Eddie Bradshaw, who resigned earlier this month. And today is International Overdose Awareness Day. The West Virginia First Foundation says it's a day to remember those who have died of overdose, along with honoring the families of those who have suffered a great loss. The foundation oversees distribution of $1 billion in opioid settlement funds for West Virginia. From the Metro News Anchor Desk, I'm Chris Lawrence.
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0: operator. 94.7 FM. I'll tell you who's a smooth operator. That velvet voice of the valley, as I've dubbed him, is Mr. Roger Taylor. 7 to midnight, Monday through Friday, making it happen, racking, stacking, rocking, as Roger says, and just taking care of business. We're glad to have you in studio, and right now we're thinking out loud on the Bird's House of Donuts morning show.
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0: 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Once again, rolling through the 7, talking donuts, 34 flavors, breakfast sandwiches, just trying to get you into your Monday, get you where you need to be. And talking high school football, Taggart Valley Bulldogs. Well, they was on the road last week to Valley Wetzel. And, man, they got over in there, didn't have any phone service, didn't have any Wi-Fi. And I will get the scoop on it, but somebody there that had that service, that plan for their cell phone that worked there, let us get on there and use it, man. And we was able to bring you the game. And, of course, this week we're going to be at home, which will make things a lot easier. We'll have a great sound this weekend as they take on Tucker County. Yes, it's Bulldog action against Mountain Lion action. Friday night right here, Mason Halfen and Daniel Rogers on the microphone, making sure that you know what's happening. Pre-game, probably about 6:45 with the kick set at 7 o'clock. So it's your home for Bulldog sports right here on 94.7 FM and worldwide at 947WELK.com.
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5: Hey, this is Roger Taylor. 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But my coworkers talked me into sticking around and working part-time. And I've done that off and on for the last couple of years. 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

Elkin's greatest hits. Michael McDonald, the king of classic yacht rock, no doubt. Good Monday morning. Johnny checking back in, talking donuts, getting ready to take a look at news, and a very exciting time for us here at the Elkins Cluster. Now, you know, we've got four positions on the dial and three stations here at this cluster. We've got this one here, 94.7, and we've got our sister stations, 99.9 FM and 1240 AM WDNE, which covers the Philip Barber Colts. And we've got our other sister station, 98.9.

0: WDNA, which covers Elkins Tiger football and sports. And we got the Bulldogs right here. So coming up tonight, we kick off our first in a long time shows for West Virginia football. And, of course, Coach Rodriguez's show tonight. The two-hour show will start at 6 o'clock and run until 8. And then tomorrow we'll have a show at noon as we get ready for the weekend. And Saturday on our sister station, 98.9 WDNE, that is your new home for Mountaineer Sports here locally. We'll have our season opener. So we're excited to get this starting. It's a very exciting time for the programmer and the button pushers here. But, man, so rewarding when it works. And everything's working. So we're excited to get it on the air and get that information out to you. So join us tonight on our sister station, 98.9 WDNE, for the first show with Coach Rodriguez. Now, we've also got our new show, The Coach's Corner, that we're going to be talking about that starts Wednesday. We had our first show last week, and we'll get back in there and show you what's happening this Wednesday, and we'll talk more about that here in just a little bit. The Coach's Corner is at Fox Hops Brewery, and we're excited to be a part of this, be out on location, and letting you know what's happening and staying ahead of it, man. It's good stuff. So, all right, I got to bounce. It's news time. We'll follow that with a forecast and more of the Bird's House of Donuts morning show on 94.7 FM, WELK.
1: With a Metro News Minute, I'm Chris Lawrence. An out-of-court settlement will head off a trial over an inmate's death at the North Central Regional Jail. The family of Nathan Kennedy sued the Division of Corrections after his death in custody in 2019. Kennedy suffered from substance abuse disorder and was arrested for a fight with his roommate. When he arrived at the jail, he started to experience withdrawal symptoms. The family attorney, Jesse Forbes.
2: Instead of providing him help, the guards and the medical staff were present. They pepper sprayed him inside of this small cage, then handcuffed him and left him alone in the cage. No real decontamination of the pepper spray.
1: His family was awarded $1 million in damages. Logan High School used Friday night's first football game of the season to honor the former Aracoma High School. Aracoma was the all-black school in Logan during the days of segregation. Two banners were hung recognizing the school's state titles in 1948 and 1949. With a Metro News Minute, I'm Chris Lawrence.
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3: Here's the Metro News AccuWeather forecast. Today we can expect the fog to lift this morning, resulting in a humid day with intervals of sunshine and a few clouds. The temperature will reach a high of 86 degrees. Tonight will bring mostly cloudy skies with fog developing late and humid conditions persisting as temperatures drop to a low of 64. Tomorrow is set to be partly sunny, hot, and humid with a mercury climbing to a high of 90 degrees. For weather anytime, download the AccuWeather app. For Metro News, I'm Ben, meteorologist Joe Lundberg.
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0: Sir Elton John, Kiki D. Just fun to say, don't go breaking my heart as we creep towards the top of the 8 o'clock hour. And make sure you join Mike and Angelo at Fox Hops Brewery on Wednesday evenings at 7 p.m. for the Coach's Corner. Now, they're going to keep you up to speed on everything that is local high school football, including previous games, upcoming games, players, stats, scores, and more. And, of course, we had our first one last Wednesday. We're going to have our next one this coming Wednesday, and we're going to follow that with Brian Bybee and the Colts Corral. So, keep you ahead of the game starting at 7 o'clock, running through 8:30 every Wednesday through football season. And it's all right here on your home for Tiger Sports and Bulldog Sports and Philip Barber Sports. Yeah, we've got four positions on the dial, three radio stations, and we're going to make sure that you know what's happening with each and every station. 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If you're going to a local game, get your little transistor radio, and you'll have that right there with your earphone, and you can hear the announcer and be in real time. So it's pretty cool to be able to do that as well. All right, once again, news at the top of the 8 o'clock hour. All kinds of great music coming up. I see Johnny hates jazz for whatever reason. Johnny's in a bad mood this morning. We got Pink, and we got some James Arthur, Corey Hart, Pat Benatar, and Canadian rocker Brian Adams all straight ahead here on Elkin's Greatest Hits, Top of the Morning. And thanks for starting your day with us on 94.7 FM. 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
1: West Virginia Metro News, I'm Chris Lawrence. All things have to do with business will be in the spotlight later this week.
2: State Chamber of Commerce holding their 90th annual meeting and business summit this week at the Greenbrier, and Harrison County Delegate Clay Riley will participate in a panel discussion on the economics of child care.
3: I call it early childhood education, and I think it has to start early because we start with setting sort of the goals and expectation of what, you know, we should be doing.
2: The early years are important prep time for a child's education, according to Riley. I'm Mike Nolting for WVMetroNews.com.
1: In Kanawha County, a home for men in recovery will soon expand. The Kanawha Valley Fellowship Home is in phase two of a construction program that began in February. The group is building a dozen new sober living apartments next to their location. The idea to get men sober and keep them in a structured and sober environment for a year. Director Dick Daugherty says it's a big boost to those trying to recover.
4: Time in structured life is important for people that are getting better from opiate addiction, and that the more time we provide for them in those spaces, and we believe a year is the essential time, so they can be here for 12 months on our sobriety campus here on Virginia Street, and then 6 months or so in our affordable housing apartments next door.
1: Money from the opioid settlement funds granted by the city of Charleston are funding the construction of those apartments. They're slated to be finished by the first quarter of next year. 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
5: 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Oh, come on, use your head! 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
6: There he goes again. 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
7: That's what Liam wants.
6: That's what we all want.
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1: Members of the Clay County Intermediate Football League C team took to the field Saturday with a heavy heart. The players were playing for the first time without 7-year-old teammate James Neal. The teammate killed along with his brother in a car wreck last week as they were returning home from a game in Summersville. The team's coach said it was the same as losing a loved one because James meant so much to everyone on the team. From the Metro News Anchor Desk, I'm Chris Lawrence.
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10: Here's the Metro News AccuWeather forecast. Today we can expect the fog to lift this morning, resulting in a humid day with intervals of sunshine and a few clouds. The temperature will reach a high of 86 degrees. Tonight will bring mostly cloudy skies with fog developing late and humid conditions persisting as temperatures drop to a low of 64. Tomorrow is set to be partly sunny, hot, and humid with the mercury climbing to a high of 90 degrees. Weather anytime, download the AccuWeather app. For Metro News, I'm Ben, meteorologist Joe Lundberg.
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It's Corey Hart as we step you off into the 8 o'clock hour. We're about the halfway mark here on the Bird's House of Donuts morning show. Johnny, check it in on the last day of August. Wow, if you can even imagine. Sunrise this morning, 6:47. Sunset tonight, 7:51. And getting shorter. So right now it's Dan and Shay, and we always called it tequila. But it's tequila, and it's Elkin's greatest hits. 94.7 FM, top of the morning.

0: It's Pat Benatar, and we belong. Hey, we are celebrating in Barber County, West Virginia. That's right. I invite you to head over to Philippi and be a part of their Barber County Fair. It's the 50th anniversary. It's a walk to remember. It's remembering our roots. And on Thursday, now we've got two things happening here. We got the opening act, and then we've got the main entertainment. So the opening act start at 7:30, and the headliners are at 9. Now on Thursday, September 3rd, we got Flight 66 at 7:30, and we've got Mark Wills at 9 o'clock. So be sure and check, and it's great stuff. It's great stuff. It's glad to see these headliners out here doing their thing. Now, we got Gracie Campbell on, man, what a great act, man. We've interviewed Gracie several times. I know Joe's had the privilege more than once to have her in studio and talk to her. So she's going to be playing at 7:30 on Friday, September 4th, and then rising country star Emily Ann Roberts will take the stage at 9. On Saturday, we got the Derailers at 7:30, and at 9, we got Rick Kay and the Rock and Roll Review. It's decades of hits. Yes, it's a walk to remember as we celebrate the 50th anniversary with our friends at the Barber County Fair. Hang tight. We got about 15 minutes. We'll take a look at news. Nina Blackwood coming up at the top of the 9 o'clock hour as the Bird's House of Donuts morning show rolls on 94.7 FM.
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0: It's classic yacht rock from Stevie Wonder. And isn't she lovely? Most definitely. Ah, man, good stuff there. We got news coming up in just moments. Nina Blackwood at the top of the hour. We've got the Barber County Fair in full swing, and we've got the Demolition Derby coming up tomorrow, Tuesday, September the 1st. First through third places receive cash prize and trophy. Registration's at 4. The power wheels are at 7, and derby time's at 7:30. So full-size trucks, vans, and SUVs. And we've got the mini class, the powder puff, the stock compact cars, and the kids' power wheels. So that's all happening at the Barber County Fair tomorrow, Tuesday, September the 1st. And on Thursday, we've got music starting, and we'll be talking about that. All the music's going to be at the John Lloyd Entertainment Center. And we got some pretty good names, and we'll be talking about their 50th anniversary, A Walk to Remember, at the Barber County Fair. But right now, it's news time. We'll follow that up with a forecast. We got Nina Blackwood at 9 o'clock. And yes, the Bird's House of Donuts morning show rolls on. Stop by and see the crew down at 224 Davis Avenue and browse the deliciousness.
1: With the Metro News Minute, I'm Chris Lawrence. All things having to do with business will be in the spotlight later this week.
2: The State Chamber of Commerce holding their 90th annual meeting and business summit this week at the Greenbrier, and Harrison County Delegate Clay Riley will participate in a panel discussion on the economics of child care.
3: I call it early childhood education, and I think it has to start early because we start with setting sort of the goals and expectation of what, you know, we should be doing.
2: The early years are important prep time for a child's education, according to Riley.
1: That's Mike Nolting. The Department of Human Services has gotten an emergency waiver that allows for SNAP benefits to be used for hot foods in four counties recovering from disaster. The program applies to Lewis, Pleasants, Ritchie, and Upshur County through the end of September. It's designed to allow food security for those who are unable to cook for themselves due to losses in floods and tornadoes. Those four counties were declared federal disaster areas. With the Metro News Minute, I'm Chris Lawrence.
4: 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Call 681-298-5009 or just stop by and have a donut or a dozen.
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6: Here's the Metro News AccuWeather forecast. Today we can expect the fog to lift this morning, resulting in a humid day with intervals of sunshine and a few clouds. The temperature will reach a high of 86 degrees. Tonight will bring mostly cloudy skies with fog developing late and humid conditions persisting as temperatures drop to a low of 64. Tomorrow is set to be partly sunny, hot, and humid with a mercury climbing to a high of 90 degrees. For weather anytime, download the AccuWeather app. For Metro News, I'm meteorologist Joe Lundberg.
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0: Hawkins' greatest hits. Paul McCartney and Michael Jackson teaming up there. The Girl Is Mine. Getting ready for Nina Blackwood at the top of the 9 o'clock hour. Right. We got that Absolutely 80 Spotlight each and every morning right around the top of the 9. And on Sundays, we got Nina in at 10 o'clock, 10 to 1 with that Absolutely 80 Spotlight. So, hey, we got a lot happening, and we've got some new shows going on, and we invite you to check it out. You know, we've got four positions on the dial. And we've got three radio stations here at the Elkins Cluster. And this one here is your home for Tiger Valley Bulldog Sports. And 98.9 is Elkins Tigers. And 99.9 and 1240 is the Philip Barber Colts. And individually, we bring you those games separate on Friday night. And we talk about them throughout the week, you know, and cross-pollinate, I call it, on each of the stations. So 98.9 is also your new home for Mountaineer Sports. And tonight at 6 p.m. Rich Rodriguez's two-hour show will start, and we are excited to get that underway. So make sure you join us for that, and we've got our game on Saturday as the season opener. So that's at 9 o'clock, and it's a fun time for the button pushers and the programmers, that's for sure. All right, once again, Nina Blackwood at the top of the hour, and we got more great music coming up. We're talking donuts, breakfast sandwiches, and Barber County Fair. It's all right here on 94.7 WEL. Okay, top of the morning.
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1: Nina Blackwood's Absolutely 80s.
2: Spotlight. In 1961, they were known in high school as Kenny and the Cadets, and then Carl and the Passions, and then the Pendletones. Ultimately, they became the Beach Boys. The lineup consisted of brothers Brian, Dennis, and Carl Wilson, Mike Love, and Al Jardine. Brian continued to write and produce for the group until he returned to the stage with them almost 20 years later in 1983. They enjoyed a comeback in the 80s, first with the remake of Wipeout with the Fat Boys. So that was in 87. Then in 1988, they were inducted into the Rock and Roll Hall of Fame, the same year that they enjoyed their last number one song from the film Cocktail. Here's Kokomo, today's Absolutely

0: John Ellison checking in, and I have in studio royalty. That's right. The Barber County Fair is in full swing. It's the 50th anniversary of Walk to Remember, and I have the queen in studio, Miss Carly Foy. And Carly, welcome to the studios of WVRC Media.
1: Thank you.
0: How's it feel to be the queen?
1: It feels amazing.
0: I can't imagine. And, you know, just before we get started, I understand you had a big day yesterday.
1: Your I did.
0: Birthday. Yeah. That's got to be awesome to celebrate all that together.
1: It definitely was.
0: Feel all that love. And we have with you Bruce Short. Bruce is making sure you're where you need to be and all that good stuff. Taking good care of you.
1: Yes, very.
0: Bruce, how you doing today? It's good to see you.
2: I'm getting to do one of my favorite duties.
0: Is that right?
2: Oh, yeah.
0: Escorting the queen.
2: Escorting the queen.
0: I love it. Well, it's good to see you. I don't see you enough, but I always look forward to this time of the year. The Barber County Fair is incredible, and it's a special mark this year. It's their 50th anniversary of Walk to Remember. So let's talk a little bit about some of the stuff that you did, Carly, to get this position. I know it had to be a lot of work.
1: It was, very.
0: So how long have you been doing this and into being royalty, and how did you get started?
1: Well, before the pageant, I only practiced for like 2 months before.
0: So you're a natural.
1: I guess.
0: Bruce is shaking his head, yes. So tell us some of the stuff that you had to do to wear that beautiful crown.
1: You had to have a like 5-minute interview with the judges, and they basically just ask you questions about yourself and why you wanted to be the next Miss Barber County and all that stuff.
0: Nice.
1: And then during the pageant, we had a dance, an introduction, a promo speech, which is just like a little jingle about your fair, and the evening gown, and an on-stage question.
0: All right, you're on stage. No pressure at all, right?
1: No.
0: No pressure.
1: No.
0: That's excellent. So what was your favorite part of it?
1: The dance.
0: The dance?
1: Mm-hmm.
0: I bet that was incredible. Well, so coming up, going forward from today on, what is your daily agenda? What all do you have to do this week?
1: Well, a lot. There is something new every single day.
0: I see this list right here. I do. So
1: yes.
0: What do you get to do today?
1: Today we have a parade at 7 o'clock.
0: Beautiful. Beautiful. All right, and I see it really gears up towards the end of the week. I know we have a lot of music, a lot of Nashville acts you're going to get to hang out with and share the stage with. I know Mark Wills is coming to town, so that's going to be a lot of fun. What's one of your favorite events here at the fair? And I know that's a tough question, so I'm putting you on the spot.
1: Very.
0: So, you know, you could boil it down to a couple if you want to.
1: Okay. Well, a couple that I'm excited for is Friday, the Emily Ann Roberts concert.
0: Yes.
1: I'm dying to meet her. She's really sweet.
0: Yeah, rising country star, and I know Gracie's opening for her. So, going to be a great night.
1: Yes.
0: It's going to be a great night. So, you'll get to share the stage all week. I see we've got Rick Kay coming up. They put on a great show, too. So, looks like you have a lot to do. So, you know, as we go on and we talk to our listeners here this morning, we've got Miss Carly Foy in studio, this year's Barber County Queen. Just had a birthday yesterday. You're living a dream. It sounds like a fairy tale.
1: It is.
0: So, well, listen, I'm going to give you the mic and just... You know, you said you had a question and you had a little promo. Could you give us an example?
1: Of course.
0: All right.
1: So, for my question, I had, if you could describe your hometown in 3 words, what would they be and why? And I said that if I could describe my hometown in 3 words, they would be welcoming, hardworking, and proud, because it shows kindness to others, dedication, and a strong community spirit.
0: Outstanding.
1: Yes. And then my promo... It was like a little 30-second jingle about our fair and what it has.
0: Okay.
1: Did you want me to do it?
0: Do you want
1: okay.
0: to? I'd love for
1: sure.
0: you to.
1: Sure. Come one, come all. Don't wait another day. The Barber County Fair is just around the way. As we celebrate 50 years of fun and cheer, we're making memories that last year after year. With rides that soar, treats beyond compare, there's something for everyone at the Barber County Fair. So gather your family and friends and join us there for our golden anniversary, a walk to remember at the Barber County Fair.
0: Outstanding. If I had applause, I'd play it right there.
1: Well, thanks.
0: Oh, that is outstanding. And thank you for taking the time. I know you are a busy young lady for coming in here. We're going to let folks know what's happening, what they can be a part of. And Bruce, let's talk to you for a minute. So how you been doing?
2: Fairly well.
0: Well, good. You look good. And like I said, this is that time of the year. This each fair has something special. And I know that this fair, I get to see you. I've been doing that for the last 8 years and hope we get another that times 10. So tell us what your day is like when you are escorting this young lady around.
2: Like I say, I get to do one of my favorite things of the year.
0: I want you to elaborate.
2: Well, one of the things that was special the night she was crowned, we had 29 of the past queens on stage.
0: Wow, that's incredible.
2: I took the pictures of my daughter and I and the other committee members. We made banners to go up on the stage, and every queen was pictured as background for the...
0: Nice. How did you get 29 people in the same spot at the same time?
2: For some of them, it wasn't hard, and others we had to kind of cajole, but didn't have the first one, but we had 2 through 6.
0: Nice.
2: And then, sporadic from there on, but... the thing about it is we've got a committee that works with the queens that just do a good job, and they took names, and my daughter's one of them, so she knew several of them.
0: Nice.
2: And was able to contact them, and they just did a good job of putting on a good contest.
0: Well, very good. Good for you for organizing that and getting it all together. And I tell you what, it's great to see this come together. 50 years, and I love your little promo, Carly. That's outstanding. So, we got a minute or so here to wrap it up. I'll just let you put the ribbon on it. Tell the listeners what it's like, just in a nutshell, as we wrap it up here.
1: Okay. Well, it is truly amazing. I honestly didn't see this happening to me. I thought every girl that I ran against, it was so much fun. And all those girls truly made it special, so I'm really grateful for them. And, you gain a lot of new family members because you get all the community on your side, and it's just amazing.
0: And you feel the love and support of the community.
1: Yes.
0: I can see it on your face, young lady. Well, enjoy this. It sounds to me like it's the fairy tale. And I will be seeing you at this year's Barber County Fair. So enjoy that time. Enjoy the microphone time. You do very well, by the way.
1: Well, thank you.
0: Those three questions, I sit here and run them through my mind, and I don't, that's a pretty tough question.
1: I know.
0: That's a pretty tough question. So, Bruce, you got anything to top it off with?
2: Well, one thing we haven't mentioned, which is a tradition at Barber County Fair, is our demo derby, our ATV races. Our motorsports are second to none.
0: Yeah, the Demolition Derby, that comes up tomorrow.
2: Yeah.
0: September the 1st, so we'll be all over that. I know, folks, that's a good way to get out and enjoy and relieve some stress and see some folks you haven't seen in a while. So.
2: That hillside will be full.
0: Absolutely. Well, Bruce Short in the studio this morning with Royalty, our Barber County Queen, Carly Foy, is so glad to have y'all in studio, and y'all have just a blessed week.
1: Thank you.
0: Right, we'll see you soon.
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Elkins' greatest hits. Lionel Richie, as we step you off into the 9 o'clock hour, last hour of the morning show, the Burns House of Donuts morning show. And right now it's Adele and Someone Like You. All kinds of great music straight away, like Daryl Hall and John Oates, Mariah Carey, and some Gregory Abbott, all on the way.

0: It's Daryl Hall and John Oates on a back to work, back to school, whatever you're doing Monday morning, we've got your music covered. Music of memories and music that makes you smile right here on 94.7 FM. We got news and sports at the top of the 10 o'clock hour, followed by Talk Line, Dave and TJ. And I'm back at noon with the lunch hour. Melissa's got you covered from 1 to 6 with the At Work Network. And we've also got the ride home at 5 o'clock. So 6:06, we've got the sports line. And that's all thanks to Seneca Designs. And at 7 o'clock, Roger Taylor in studio till midnight, Monday through Friday, making sure that the ribbon is on your put on your day with all your favorites. So, yeah, we're glad to have Roger in the studio doing his thing and producing some stuff for us. It's really good to have his voice back on the airwaves, that's for sure. So, all right, let me bounce out of the way. We're going to talk some Barber County Fair before we wrap it up. It's happening this week, and it's their 50th anniversary. It's a walk to remember, and we're honoring our roots, and we'll tell you all about what's happening next here on 94.7 FM. Thanks for waking up and starting your day with us on the Bird's House of Donuts morning show.
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0: Elkins' greatest hits. There you go, Richard Marx, and Shoulda Known Better. Asked myself that once or twice, but I'll tell you something that you don't have to ask once or twice, and that's what's happening with our friends at the Barber County Fair. Now, it is their 50th anniversary. It's a walk to remember, and we're honoring our roots, and you can take in some great stuff each and every day. Now, tomorrow, we've got the Demolition Derby. And you can get, this would be a great stress reliever. If you can be a part of this, get out and be a part of it. At least take it in. And it all starts at 7:30. That's derby time. We got the Power Wheels at 7, and you can register at 4. Now, first through third places receive a cash prize and trophy. We've got the full-size trucks, vans, SUVs. We've got the mini class, the powder puff, and we got the stock compact cars and the kids power wheels. So that's all Tuesday, tomorrow, September 1st, with our friends at the Barber County Fair. Now, on Thursday, we've got two acts. We've got Flight 66 at 7:30 opening for country music star Mark Wills, a member of the Grand Ole Opry. That's right. On Friday, we got Gracie Campbell at 7:30 and rising country star Emily Ann Roberts. And on Saturday, we've got the Derailers at 7:30 and Rick Kay and the Rock and Roll Review, decades of hits. So come out and celebrate. It's the 50th anniversary with our friends at the Barber County Fair.
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3: Here's the Metro News AccuWeather forecast. Today we can expect the fog to lift this morning, resulting in a humid day with intervals of sunshine and a few clouds. The temperature will reach a high of 86 degrees. Tonight will bring mostly cloudy skies with fog developing late and humid conditions persisting as temperatures drop to a low of 64. Tomorrow is set to be partly sunny, hot, and humid with a mercury climbing to a high of 90 degrees. For weather anytime, download the AccuWeather app. For Metro News, I'm Ben, meteorologist Joe Lundberg.
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0: Sister Radio, so you can listen. Now, if you listen via the stream, there's a little latency, probably about 15, 20 seconds, but nothing that we can handle. 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Yeah, round number two, Bulldogs and Mountain Lions, right here on your home for Bulldog sports. So, all right, we'll do it all again tomorrow morning. Y'all have a super fantastic day. Life's good. Get out there and get you some, and whatever you do, love somebody. And join us back here again tomorrow at 6 a.m. for round number two on a Tuesday morning of the Bird's House of Donuts morning show.
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1: West Virginia Metro News, I'm Jeff Jenkins. It's still a battle in West Virginia. Emergency health officials say there are still way too many overdoses here, even though the numbers have taken a dip in recent years. Today is International Overdose Awareness Day. West Virginia First Foundation Board Chairman Greg Duckworth says, quote, every life lost to overdose leaves a hole in a family, a community, and our state. A longtime recovery program in Charleston getting a boost from opioid settlement funds. The Kanawha Valley Fellowship Home's expanding. 12 new sober living apartments are being constructed in downtown Charleston. Money being used from opioid settlement funds the city of Charleston received. KVFH Executive Director Dick Doherty says the apartments will help men transition back into life on their own.
2: Time in structured life is important for people that are getting better from opiate addiction. And that the more time we provide for them in those spaces, and we believe a year is the essential time, so they can be here for 12 months on our sobriety campus here on Virginia Street, and then 6 months or so in our affordable housing apartments next door.
1: An average of 82 men go through the program each year. The annual West Virginia Business Summit will take place Wednesday through Friday this week at the Greenbrier Resort. The event sponsored by the West Virginia Chamber of Commerce. Harrison County Delegate Clay Riley will be part of a panel discussion Wednesday about child care offerings in the state. You can read more about that at our website this morning. Some top-line speakers on the agenda for the summit later this week. 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
5: That's what Liam wants.
4: That's what we all want.
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1: The doors are back open at the Weston Walmart. You probably saw the video of the flooded Stone Cold Creek running through the front doors of the store in the July 21st flood. Everything's been cleaned up now, and the store reopened this morning. There's a special SNAP waiver in place for those who receive the benefits in Lewis, Upshur, Ritchie, and Pleasance counties. They can use their food stamp funds to buy hot, ready meals now. The waiver was announced last Friday and will continue for a period of time. From the Metro News Anchor Desk, I'm Jeff Jenkins.
7: West Virginia Metro News, I'm Daniel Woods. A jam-packed week one of high school football is in the books with some impressive wins around the state. One of the best, George Washington beating Spring Valley 35-7. Head coach Steve Edwards Jr. says there's a lot to build on.
8: First game, I hope we should be getting a little bit better the second game. That's what they're supposed to do. I don't know whether we will or not, but, you know, Herc can have a lot to say about that. So, you know, I'm proud of our effort. We didn't get tired, and we put the hammer down when we had to.
7: Morgantown beat Parkersburg 33-9 despite missing quarterback Maddox Twigg for most of the game. Head coach Sean Beiser is proud of that performance.
9: We came at halftime, even thought we were losing. We were winning and thought we were losing. And they responded. But again, this didn't happen today, this week or tonight. This is what happened in January and February and March and April and all through the summer workouts. And we're demanding on them. We push them and they respond. So that's when this happened, not tonight.
7: Herbert Hoover opened with a statement, winning 49-3 against Fairmont Senior. Head coach Joey Fields walked away with a smile thanks to how hard his team competed.
10: Our guys played hard. I mean, this team got us up. When you play an opponent that good early, I think that there's urgency in how you practice and how you prepare.
7: You can find the full high school football scoreboard right now at WVMetroNews.com. 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
3: Let's go. Get open. Come on, go for it. Wake up. Wake up, Liam. Oh, come on, use your head. Gotta want it. Dominate.
4: There he goes again. 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
5: That's what Liam wants.
4: That's what we all want.
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7: It's game week for the West Virginia and Marshall football teams, with the Mountaineers taking on Coastal Carolina this Saturday and the Herd going on the road to face Penn State. College football is already underway in West Virginia with some history made in the Division II ranks on Saturday. West Virginia Wesleyan snapped the longest losing streak in college football, beating Post 31-13 in the season opener. Wesleyan had not won a game since October 22nd. 2022. It's the first game for new head coach Mike Keller. With sports, I'm Daniel Woods.

0: Coming up, Monday edition of Metro News Talk Line. Can we have a civil discussion, please? We'll get the latest from the White House and recap the first week of high school football action. Got a lot to get to. It's Metro News Talk Line. We're underway.
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0: 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Say good morning to our great radio affiliates across the state of West Virginia. We appreciate you letting us be part of your day. Ethan Collins is our audio producer this morning. No video today, some technical difficulties. So we've given Zach Karolchek and Jake Link the day off. Well, not technically. I think they still have to work, but they don't have to actually run the controls for this show. Coming up a little bit later on this morning, Jared Halper will stop by Fox News Radio. We'll talk to him, get an update from the White House. We'll preview the West Virginia Chamber of Commerce's annual business summit, which we will be attending on Wednesday and Thursday. More on that coming up later this hour. Also, we'll talk to the author who broke the story that Anthropic was going to be signing a deal with the Monarch Computing Campus in Mason County. Brody Ford of Bloomberg will join us coming up in the second hour of the program. All that, say good morning to TJ Meadows. He's in the Charleston studios as always. Good morning, sir.
5: Good morning, sir. Did I hear you make a call for civility, David?
0: Something like that, yeah. Actually, do you know what? This is what I want to make the call for. Can we please stop? You're not clever. You're not funny. It's old. I get it. Flock begins with an F. It ends with a K. You can make it sound like something it's not. Can we just do something more creative in our protests of the flock cameras? Can we do a little something more creative? That's all I'm asking, TJ.
5: Come on. Get the flock out of here. I mean, you know, I can't believe you would ask for something. We do need civility, though, in politics even more than ever. And I've noticed it, too. It's always been bad on social media. But frankly, I've just started discounting people who in our threads, whether it's on Metro News, whether it's on my own personal social media, once they start into the profanity and calling people, I just ignore them. I'm not going to engage in that. And look, it's just not helpful.
0: We have had this discussion on this show. We're going to talk a little bit more about it here in this segment. Tristan Levitt, Kanawha County Delegate, is going to join us in just a second. But TJ, we've had this discussion. We have a real conversation that needs to happen with Flock. Flock cameras, not just Flock, but the whole ALPR and how we integrate AI and how we protect the Fourth Amendment, all of that. That's a very serious discussion that needs to be had. But when you cross that line from serious discussion into uncivility, if you will, threatening people, trying to intimidate them, that doesn't help anything. That doesn't help anybody really have that detailed, nuanced conversation where we go, okay, I see that, but here's another point. Well, I see that point, and here's another point where we can actually figure out a real solution to it.
5: Oftentimes, people who tend to go to this place that is not one of civil discourse, I have noticed as well, they are interested in winning an argument. They are not interested in an equitable outcome or a good outcome for anybody. It's more about how they can make themselves look. Can I monetize this on social media in the day where you're getting paid for the number of clicks? So I think it is a very real criticism that needs to be addressed. And anytime we engage with our fellow man and we can't do it with a civil tongue, if you don't want your grandmama to hear it, you shouldn't be saying it. And more people need to follow that rule today.
0: Let's bring in the conversation Kanawha County Delegate Tristan Levitt. He posted on X over the weekend, and this caught my eye because it kind of went along with what I wrote about last week. His tweet was, cutting down cameras and doxing addresses is wrong, full stop. There's real policy debate over ALPRs and flock cameras, and I'm in the thick of it, and I'm glad others are too. But however you land on that question, property destruction and intimidation are not tools of debate. Use your words. Tristan, Delegate Levitt, good morning. Thanks for joining us.
6: My pleasure. Thanks for having me.
0: What prompted that reaction?
6: Well, as you have been a part of as well on this show, there's been so much discussion of flock, and that's really become a nationwide debate, if you will. But at the same time, I continue to see news reports about cameras being cut down all over. These are bought by, you know, local municipalities or counties with tax dollars. And, of course, the president of flock, who I have some criticisms of, but, you know, has been doxxed recently. And so you see those, you see them stack up, and I just think it's really unfortunate for this debate, and especially since there are people with good faith concerns, but, you know, that are not doing that kind of thing. I think we need to do everything we can to discourage destruction of property and doxing individuals.
5: Well, Tristan, I believe, correct me if I'm wrong, I believe I've also seen some instances where people cut these cameras down, but they're privately owned. They're not government owned. And look, if you're Lowe's, any kind of company, I know Target has done this, if you want flock cameras on your property, there's not a constitutional issue there at all.
6: Absolutely. That's right. And it's just not, there's not any distinguishing factor here by some of the opponents who are just, you know, fighting against this. So someone commented in my tweet saying, oh, how we've fallen from the Boston Tea Party, right? But the reality is the Constitution that was adopted after that was to protect private property and the rule of law and to establish due process. And going around that just to try and impose one's preferences one way or the other is not right.
0: Kanawha County Delegate Tristan Levitt joining us here on Metro News Talk Line. Since the last time we spoke, it's been a couple of weeks. What have you learned about these ALPRs and specifically about flock safeties cameras that are being implemented across the country?
6: Well, a couple of things on either side of that. For one, we learned that the company Flock made an announcement just days after our hearing that they were had just barely in the month of August imposed mandatory two-factor authentication. And we kind of only briefly touched on this last time I was on, but the hearing was already ambiguous that we had at the legislature because Kevin Kane, the head of government relations for Flock, had initially given the impression that that had been required for maybe something in the realm of 3 years. I asked him, I said, you said it was for a long time. Can you give us any more specificity? And he said, well, within the last year. So to find out that it was literally 1 week earlier was pretty disconcerting. Not technically wrong. That is within the last year, in fact. But so
5: was that a lawyer's dodge?
6: maybe. But again, that's one of several areas where he really gave a very misleading impression to the legislature. And so I sent a letter with Delegate Ryan Browning and Delegate Patrick Lucas asking for a

0: lot of information, and their deadline is tomorrow. So I anticipate we'll get more information there. On the other hand, I'm also very aware of some of the good that could come from being able to have wider awareness of our communities. Of course, there was a news article just in the last couple of days about a child who was abducted, mm-hmm. and flock cameras were used up in Monongahela County to recover them. And I've had further discussions as well to better understand the situation in Huntington. Someone questioned me about whether Mayor Farrell's claim there about 40 pounds of fentanyl seized, how that could be true. And some of your listeners may know I have a very big whistleblower case right now representing DEA agents in Albuquerque, New Mexico, who, and the whole crux of that is that the DEA for a couple of years failed to seize massive shipments of fentanyl. They may have let as much as 12 million pills or 18 million pills go unseized, even when they were fully aware of them from a federal wiretap. Because of that case, the DEA ended up making its largest seizure of fentanyl ever, which was 2 million pills. So to hear 40 pounds, although that's over a year and a half, I have a better understanding now of what that means, and it's a massive amount. And someone said there's no way that that was fentanyl alone. It must have been cut with some other drug, and I have been able to learn that it wasn't. It was in its kind of intermediate form, if you will. It wasn't quite pills, but they come in like kind of blocks or shards. Mm-hmm. But that is a lot of fentanyl that the Sinaloa cartel is trafficking into Huntington, West Virginia. From there, it goes around to the region. And so I'm very sympathetic that there's a real need for tools to combat that. Is flock or are license plate readers generally the right answer to that? I don't know. And I have a lot of concerns still about flock and their corporate ethics.
1: It would seem to me that in an instance like that, going to a federal judge and asking for a warrant, as has been said by others on this show, would not be a deterrent, but it would just strengthen a case. Look, I don't think the technology is inherently bad. I think the way that people could use it, and when people get involved, that's what could potentially make it inherently bad. So what we saw in Morgantown with this young person who was kidnapped, there's an emergency situation. Turn the lights on. Turn the cameras on. See what is happening. That's fine. I think that's fine. But in a non-emergency, if I'm going to go on a hot list as an individual, or if I'm going to be surveilled over time and my data is going to be procured for 7 or 14 or 21 days or whatever it ends up being, okay, but go get a warrant. Tell a judge what your probable cause is to surveil me and what crime you suspect me of, and get a warrant. And at that point, at least from my personal perspective with flock, cool. That's all you got to do. Get a warrant.
0: Yeah. I don't think that's unreasonable. I know some law enforcement have, as I've been having more of these conversations, have pointed out that in some instances, you know, if my car is stolen and they're saying, hey, we just want to track down someone's information there, that there are instances where they've tried to say, well, we shouldn't need to get a warrant. I wouldn't be surprised if a warrant is a very big part of the overall legal landscape in our country eventually for this technology.
2: Talking to Tristan Levitt, Kanawha County Delegate, Monongahela County on the brain here, Tristan. Sorry about that. I'm wrestling with a lot of the same questions I think you are and others are when it comes to this. And I can't determine if I'm more concerned about the AI impact on this or the fact that the cameras are out there. And it's not just flock. Morgantown has 49 surveillance cameras in downtown that are recording video 24/7, 365. But they're not flock. They don't have AI. They don't have facial recognition. But the cameras are there. I don't know if I'm concerned more about the third parties that are involved and how that data could be shared or could be compromised. It's very confusing, Tristan, trying to figure all of this out amidst everything else that's going on. More of a statement than a question, obviously, but it's confusing for me.
0: Yeah, I think that's fair. And it reminds me to actually briefly reply to some of the TJ said before, the question of whether you go back a day or something else, if it's an event that happened, say, 21 days ago, we can think of instances where we'd say, well, if we got a lead on where maybe someone was before an abductor or something, we might want to be able to follow out and figure out where they went from there. And sometimes that's not information we have immediately. But to your broader point, it is hard to figure out where the best lines are. I think that's in part what policymaking is about. But I will say, as a definitive statement, it has to start with getting accurate information from flock. Mm-hmm. And they are not the only player here. Motorola, Axon, there are other people that make these. But since Flock has the overwhelming majority of the market share, I believe over 80%, they are an $8.5 billion company. We have to get accurate information from them, because if their information can be breached, for instance, as we discussed during the hearing where we were really misled before it was acknowledged that they had been breached before, and that, what we talked about in the hearing, just one of many, many examples there, that's a data point where, again, say a someone who is interested in stalking children or something else, if someone else can hack into these things, then it raises whole other civil liberties concerns. And so we have to get accurate information from Flock. I'm very hopeful that they'll be very candid in the response that we get tomorrow. But that's where the discussion has to start. And if you can't rely on full, candid, complete information from them, I don't know how we can even have this debate.
1: I wrote today about the use of opioid settlement money by some municipalities and counties. Mother Jones reported last week they had an investigation. More than a dozen agencies throughout the nation had used settlement money from the opioid settlement for these systems. Does that give you any heartburn that there are counties and municipalities in West Virginia, I think there's six or seven, that have used the money for this system? Or if it doesn't give you heartburn, I can understand that. But should they curtail it until we figure out some of these civil liberty constitutional questions?
0: I mean, I understand there may be municipalities that use this money for things like a pickleball court, and that probably gives me more heartburn.
1: I would agree with that.
0: So, you know, I understand the through line that these municipalities are drawing from, hey, if this is, you know, if we can stop further drugs being trafficked into our community, let's do this. You know, would I like to see more invested in prevention and treatment and some other things like that? I certainly would. The poor folks over at West Virginia First, every one of them whose ear I can never bend, I have told them I would love to see you use this massive generational amount of money for a world-class mental health research facility at Marshall or WVU, because I think that underlies so many of these challenges that we see. But so I understand why they have done it. I think a lot of this comes down to, is the public informed? Because at the end of the day, public recourse is really all that you have. If the public decides in Huntington they don't want these, that will be the outcome, I think.
1: Yeah, it's called the ballot box.
0: Yeah, that's right. So I do think it's important that there's transparency, because that's what allows us as a group of individuals to make decisions to vote it out. And if you don't have transparency, if you don't know what these things are going to, then when you later learn of them, it can be very disconcerting.
2: Talking to Tristan Levitt, delegate for Kanawha County, I was sitting here thinking, listening. Again, this goes back to the whole the way it slices down for me, whether it's the company. And you hit on something there, Tristan. I think we all agree on, you've got to be able to get accurate. You've got to trust the vendor. You've got to trust the company that you're going to do business with. And right or wrong, boy, it seems like it's hard to maybe trust Flock right at this moment. Do you feel that way? Do you feel it's hard to trust that company right at this moment?
0: I have very little trust in Flock at this moment. And that's not just because of our hearing. I had read a lot of articles before that hearing. And there are everything from state legislatures like Connecticut, city councils like those in Denver that have said Flock misled us. And you have enough bad articles like that, you'd think a company would be like, oh, shoot, we need to clean this up. And that's why I was really hoping that some of these questions that we asked in our interim meetings would get candid answers. But it's become pretty clear to me that there is a real struggle with being able to accurately inform the public, and that's a problem that I think is going to bite them ultimately.
1: 10 seconds. Do you think they will respond tomorrow? What will you do if they don't?
0: I think they will respond tomorrow, but if they do not, I will pursue compulsory action, which committees in the legislature can do, I believe. I mean, they can. I believe that they should expect that there will be political appetite to do that if they don't respond.
2: One more 10-second question. Do you think the legislature will act on this in 27 before the courts come in and say you have to?
0: I have very high hopes that we can get legislation through on this. What it looks like exactly, we need to determine. But I expect to see some legislation passed regarding Flock next year.
2: Delegate Tristan Levitt, Kanawha County, thank you so much for the civil conversation this morning. Thank you, Tristan. Appreciate it.
0: My pleasure.
2: Take a break. Be right back. This is Talk Line from the Incove Insurance Studios.
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2: 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I-79, exit 67 in Flatwoods. 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
1: We'll preview the State Chamber of Commerce's annual business summit that's coming up this week. Steve Roberts is going to join us bottom of the hour. The other part of this conversation, I was thinking about it over the week. I was mowing over the weekend, TJ. I do some great thinking while I'm, out there pushing the mower around.
2: Yeah, man.
1: Part of this conversation when it comes to flock, I think, is also rooted in the same ground, if you will, as the pushback on data center. It's this pushback against big tech and how quickly it's moving. And I get this feeling that a lot of people just are, they don't know where it's going. They don't know what the future holds. And any sort of big tech, AI, they're going to push back on it. And I think that plays a bit of a role in when we talk about the flock cameras and the AI capabilities. I think that plays a little bit of a role in that anti-flock, anti-big tech, anti-data center sentiment that's all kind of bubbled up this summer.
2: I think that's fair. I mean, all the time you see, well, they're building the big data centers because they got to have somewhere for all the flock information to go. I mean, you see that narrative. Here's a difference. Tristan and I were talking about this off here. Look, yes, flock has the majority of the market share, but Motorola, Axon, they're not strangers to this field. The difference is they're experienced. Flock came in with a model that could break the status quo, and that's a good thing in business. Mm-hmm. It means you make a better mousetrap. But you cannot forget to court your constituencies. You cannot forget to be proactive with city councils, legislatures, all these other constituencies, and the public in how you handle

0: this. And they didn't do that. They kept it under the radar. They didn't get out ahead of some of these things. They didn't have two-factor authentication from the start. What would have been great, I think, was would have been for them to say, you know, you should really bring in your legal team and get a warrant when you do that. There are things they could have done to grow their market share without sacrificing transparency and political optics. And I think they forgot about those things, and I think it's coming back, frankly, to bite them in the tail.
1: Well, you know, we talked about this last week with the tech bros, the big tech guys with the data centers. They forgot to talk to the people who would be most directly impacted, the people living with it, being neighbors with those big data centers. That's kind of the same sentiment I hear from you there. They didn't think to talk to the people who were going to be affected the most. They went to the lawmakers.
0: And this was this Silicon Valley guy, right? I mean, entrepreneur has an idea. That's great. All that's great. Sometimes you don't know what you don't know, and you got to learn the hard way.
1: Coming up, we're going to talk to Steve Roberts. We're going to change gears, as they say, to use a cliche. The West Virginia Chamber of Commerce's annual business summit is coming up this week. In fact, TJ and I will be there on Wednesday and Thursday. We'll preview the annual event coming up on the other side of the news break. 800-765-TALK, 304-TALK, 304. This is Talk Line from the Incova Insurance Studios on Metro News, the voice of West Virginia. It is 10:30, time for a news update. Let's check in with the Metro News Radio Network, find out what's happening all across the great state of West Virginia.
2: West Virginia Metro News, I'm Jeff Jenkins. It's still a battle in West Virginia. Emergency health officials say there are still way too many overdoses here, even though the numbers have taken a dip in recent years. Today is International Overdose Awareness Day. West Virginia First Foundation Board Chairman Greg Duckworth says, quote, every life lost to overdose leaves a hole in a family, a community, and our state. A long-time recovery program in Charleston getting a boost from opioid settlement funds. The Kanawha Valley Fellowship Home's expanding. 12 new sober living apartments are being constructed in downtown Charleston. Money being used from opioid settlement funds the city of Charleston received. KVFH Executive Director Dick Doherty says the apartments will help men transition back into life on their own.
3: Time in structured life is important for people that are getting better from opiate addiction, and that the more time we provide for them in those spaces, and we believe a year is the essential time, so they can be here for 12 months on our sobriety campus here on Virginia Street, and then 6 months or so in our affordable housing apartments next door.
2: An average of 82 men go through the program each year. The annual West Virginia Business Summit will take place Friday this week at the Greenbrier Resort, the event sponsored by the West Virginia Chamber of Commerce. Harrison County Delegate Clay Riley will be part of a panel discussion Wednesday about child care offerings in the state. You can read more about that at our website this morning. Some top line speakers on the agenda for the summit later this week. You're listening to Metro News, the voice of West Virginia.
4: Come on, Liam, let's go. Get open. Come on, go for it. Wake up. Wake up, Liam. Oh, come on, use your head. Gotta want it. Dominate!
5: There he goes again. 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
6: That's what Liam wants.
5: That's what we all want.
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2: The doors are back open at the Weston Walmart. You probably the flooded Stone Cold Creek running through the front doors of the store in the July 21st flood. Everything's been cleaned up now. And the store reopened this morning. There's a special SNAP waiver in place for those who receive the benefits in Lewis, Upshur, Ritchie, and Pleasance counties. They can use their food stamp funds to buy hot, ready meals now. The waiver was announced last Friday and will continue for a period of time. From the Metro News Anchor Desk, I'm Jeff Jenkins.

0: Text line is 304-TALK, 304. You can always give us a call, 800-765-TALK, 800-765-8255. That's the phone number. Coming up, Joe Brocato will recap week one of the high school football season. Hard to believe, week one is in the books. College football kicks off this week. Mountaineers will play host to Coastal Carolina on Saturday. That's a noon kickoff from Milam Pushkar Stadium. And then Marshall on the road. Yeah, you know, just a little tune-up game against Penn State over in Beaver Stadium. That'll be 3:30 kickoff on Saturday afternoon. Before we get to the football, though, we've got the West Virginia Chamber of Commerce Annual Business Summit, the 90th Annual Meeting and Business Summit. That'll be September 2nd through the 4th at the Greenbrier Resort. Friends of the show, such as Chris Steirewalt, WV President Michael Benson, Marshall President Brad Smith, Senator Capito, Senator Justice, Governor Morsi, and others will all be there over the couple 3 days of the event. We'll be broadcasting there on Wednesday and Thursday, live talk line from the Greenbrier at the Chamber of Commerce Business Summit. For a little sneak preview, please welcome to the program from the Incove Insurance Studios in Charleston, the President of the West Virginia Chamber of Commerce, Steve Roberts. Steve, good morning.
1: Thank you very much for having me. Good morning.
0: Is everything ready to go? Everything's done,
1: we are
0: set,
1: excited
0: good to go.
1: And we are excited and ready to go. This is the 90th annual meeting of the West Virginia Chamber of Commerce. We are having a wall-to-wall crowd. We have more people than we have room for. It's going to be crowded, but it's going to be, I think there's just going to be a lot of excitement. There's excitement in the air about West Virginia. There's excitement in the air about what we can accomplish. And this is the time of year to come. It's change of season, and it's the time of year that we're all excited about the fall. We're excited about football, and we're excited about West Virginia. So,
2: yeah, they told me it's going to be packed. They said I might be able to get a cot in the back of the casino if I play my cards right.
1: Well, I hope you don't have to sleep on a cot. I can testify to the fact it's going to be packed, and we're just very excited. We've had a lot of membership growth. We're the largest business trade organization in West Virginia, and this is the largest meeting of West Virginians that occurs around business education, political sorts of issues, and we have a long tradition. This began in 1948. The very first meeting of the West Virginia Chamber was held at the Greenbrier in 1936, but it's been held successively on the Wednesday, Thursday, Friday before Labor Day since 1948. So there's tradition and excitement that comes with
2: always at the Greenbrier.
1: And always at the Greenbrier. That's the state's largest venue. We're in the largest rooms. We have all of the meeting rooms in the hotel are taken up. It's just going to be a very, very lots of energy. I wish we could bottle the energy and use it elsewhere. There's going to be an enormous amount of energy. There's going to be an enormous amount of, I think, goodwill. We'll be hearing from educators, healthcare leaders. We'll be hearing from some of our political leadership. We've already heard on this show we're going to be able to welcome the governor, both United States senators, our treasurer, Larry Pack, and others. So we're very, very excited about those who are coming.
0: Steve Roberts joining us, President, West Virginia Chamber of Commerce. Is there a central theme to this year's business summit?
1: You know, anybody who's wondering what we're going to be talking about would do well to know that what we're really going to be talking about is leadership and how we take our tradition of leading and turn it into good ideas and good actions for the future. We're going to be taking a very close look at many energy issues. As we all know, West Virginia is an energy-producing state. The Chamber of Commerce has long said West Virginia has a choice to make. It can be an energy-producing state or a poor state. We want to take our energy resources and do more with them. Whole lot to unpack in that statement. But we'll be spending a lot of time talking about energy. We'll be talking about the importance of education, K-12 and higher ed and CTCs. And we'll be spending a lot of time talking about healthcare. Some very big topics. We also have on the agenda our annual Court Watch program. The many chambers of commerce around the country do a Court Watch program now. The very first one was originated by the West Virginia Chamber of Commerce to kind of give a business overview of the Supreme Court and the decisions made by the Supreme Court. So we'll be rolling out our latest version of Court Watch. I think this will be the 28th version of Court Watch that's coming out. And we'll also be talking about child care. We have several sessions on the importance of child care and how really people can't get into the workforce if they don't have a place to put their children.
2: There is always criticism when we talk about continuing to be an energy state. I always hear from various folks, well, you know, we were a coal state forever and ever. We didn't diversify and look where we are now. I don't think that's a good argument to not be an energy state in the future. I think that's a lesson learned. There's no reason why we can't continue to invest in natural gas, geothermal, nuclear, all of the above, data centers. Look, I'm a data center fan. I get hit with that all the time, but I am. I think they're a net good. There's no reason why we can't continue to grow West Virginia's economy with those engines, but diversify at the same time. I see it as a bridge or a partner for diversification, not something that is anti-diversification.
1: Well, that's right. And there are lots of things that come from energy. West Virginia, for instance, just as an example, West Virginia has a fantastic tradition within the manufacturing world. We originated glass making in West Virginia. I think a lot of people sort of forget about that in the age of plastics. But we really originated commercial glass making in West Virginia. That's just one example. Gravely tractors were invented in West Virginia. We have all sorts of things that we've contributed. Many people still have garbage cans that say Wheeling steel on them. So we have all sorts of things, products that people use that originated in West Virginia. Many of those companies came here because of the abundance of energy. That doesn't mean that we shouldn't be thinking about the future. What we're going to be making, what we're going to be using, what we're going to be needing in the future is probably going to be a little bit different than the past. But West Virginia has been characterized as the nation's battery. We should be aware of that. We can diversify. We should be diversifying. The healthcare industry employs more people than manufacturing and coal combined now in West Virginia, as one example. So we've got lots of places to look for what the future might look like, but we also need to be aware that we've got something that many, many places don't have and would love to have, and that's an abundance of energy. And we have it in wind, we have it in water, we have it in solar, we have it in coal, we have it in natural gas, and the legislature's made arrangements for us to be able to have it in nuclear. So West Virginia is going to continue to be an energy-producing state for a long time.
0: Do you pack your golf clubs for this event, Steve?
1: No, I don't. I love the event. I love being with the people. I want to be where the most people are. I carry, people will see me jotting things down. I carry a notepad with me and make notes about people who wanted a call back or somebody who's left me with a great idea. And I just want to be where the people are and where people are mingling so that I can say hi to everybody, but also pick up on ideas. People see things in other places and want to bring them here, and we want to hear about that. We want to see if we can help do that.
2: So, Dave, I have decided to play, by the way, breaking news. I am
0: good.
2: Going to play. Friend called me over the weekend, and I'll tell you, normally, I'm not ashamed to admit it, normally, you know, it's a chance I'm down there by myself. That doesn't happen very often. I can collect my thoughts. I normally go to the spa, get a good massage, you know, just do my thing. But I'm going to play golf this year instead. So I'm going to play on Wednesday afternoon.
1: Well, let me just encourage everybody. I heard from a friend recently who had been there for a golf event who said the golf courses were in great shape. The hotel was in great shape. The food was wonderful. They just couldn't say enough about how great it was. And for those who are looking, who are wondering, evidently the golf courses are in great shape.
2: Awesome.
0: We will be there at the West Virginia Chamber of Commerce Annual Meeting and Business Summit, 90th Annual Meeting and Business Summit. We'll be doing Talk Line from the Greenbrier on Wednesday, think about it for a second, Wednesday and Thursday, live shows from the Greenbrier at the Chamber of Commerce Summit. Steve, thanks for having us. We'll see you down there in a couple of days.
1: We will welcome you. Thank you.
0: Looking forward to it. Steve Roberts, president of the West Virginia Chamber of Commerce. Again, the annual business summit coming up 2nd through the 4th, and Talk Line will be there on Wednesday and Thursday. High school football, week one in the books. We'll talk to Joe Bricado about it next.
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3: 304-TALK, 304. That is the text line, 800-765-TALK, 800-765-8255. Jared Halpern, we'll get us an update from the White House coming up, second hour of the program. Also, more on the Anthropic deal to lease a significant amount of space at the Monarch Computing Campus there in Mason County. But first, high school football week one in the books. The hardest working man in sports media is Joe Brigato. He joins us on Metro News Talk Line this morning after week one games have been completed. Joe, good morning.
5: Hey, good morning, guys.
3: Joe, appreciate it. What was the one thing, just the one thing that stood out to you from week one?
5: It's difficult to... You go into a season thinking that you know what teams are going to have. Sometimes you're absolutely right. Sometimes you are very wrong. And I think that that's kind of led to some of the lopsided games that we saw in week one, where there just weren't a ton of competitive contests that went down to the wire. Certainly we had some. Phillip Barber beat Grafton on a last second field goal in a 1-point game. Pendleton County beat Petersburg in a 7-point game. That was very exciting over in the Eastern Panhandle. But, outside of that, there have been lots of one-sided games in week one. Hopefully we'll see some more competitive games coming up this Friday night.
6: Yeah, looking at this South Charleston Nitro contest, I happen to be following that just because it was local. 67-0, I think they ran the clock in the fourth quarter, kind of a mercy thing. But you think as we get deeper into the schedule, then, Joe, some of these things will work themselves out one way or the other, and we'll see a bit more competitive take on the scoreboard then.
5: Yeah, hopefully. I mean, referencing South Charleston Nitro, I mean, South Charleston was a 2-win team last year, but with some of the players that are now on that roster, they were a team that you knew was going to take a big step forward. And, you know, Nitro, no team in the state was probably hit harder by graduation or players transferring out than the Wildcats. So even though Nitro was a state runner-up a year,

0: year ago. I think, it's going to take some time to get that program built back up to the level that it was in recent years.
1: Joe, give me that sequence at the end of the Philip Barber Grafton game that set up the Colts game-winning, which is it? Was a field goal at the end of the game?
0: Yeah, Grafton led by nine midway through the fourth quarter. Philip Barber was able to get a touchdown and an extra point, and then last-second field goal to win it at the gun, 30-29. And, that was a game where you go in thinking, all right, Philip Barber was a semifinalist a year ago. They've got lots of guys back. Grafton was coming off of a little bit of a difficult year, but give credit to the Bearcats. They gave Philip Barber everything that they could handle, but the Colts take it by a point.
2: I happened to look at the Van score growing up in Boone County. I check the locals. Beckley Christian beat them 46-12, but still just with Van fielding a team. I mean, are they playing Iron Man football, or are they 12 men out? What are they? I mean, it's just a miraculous story they even have a team, I suppose.
0: Yeah, it's great to see Van get their squad back, and Madonna, much the same. They are back after not fielding a team a year ago. They had a tough result at East Hardy. Of course, East Hardy is one of the best teams in Class A every year. But, you know, it's good to see, some of these programs come back that have been suffering from low numbers. And you mentioned Greater Beckley Christian. They're starting a program for the first time in about two decades. So, you know, we know that at the Class A level, participation numbers are a huge storyline with a lot of programs every year, but it's good to see Van and Madonna get back into the mix and to get their programs reestablished.
1: Metro News Sports, Joe Mercado joining us. The Week 2 Metro News High School Football Power Rankings. I know I turned my ballot in on time. Not bad for Week 2. Joe, are the rankings out yet, and what are the biggest changes? Any changes?
0: We're still waiting on some of the esteemed media panelists to return their ballots before we can put that out. So while you and I and many others are responsible citizens, we need some other citizens to be slightly more timely in getting those back in. As casually as I could?
1: Well done, Joe. Well done.
0: Thank you.
1: Very nicely done, by the way. Quickly shift gears for just a moment. It's game week. Mountaineers will play host to Coastal Carolina on Saturday. Coach Rodriguez show tonight. He'll address the media tomorrow. What are you looking at as we go into game week, Joe?
0: Yeah, the President Michael Benson Bowl, the former Coastal Carolina president, now at WVU. So that's an interesting storyline going into this game. But, you know, guys, as you guys know, the football offseason is so, so long, and there's just an appetite for discussion and talking about the teams for so long. But when you actually finally get to see, and even though, you know, the competition level will be tougher for West Virginia in the Big 12 and throughout the course of the season, it'll finally be good to actually have some data points and see where the pieces fit. And, you know, you hear so much about what these new players that have come into the program have done at their previous schools, but you haven't seen it with your own eyes. So it'll be nice to finally get to see that in West Virginia's case. And, well, you look, they've got two games which they'll be heavily favored to win against Coastal Carolina and UT Martin. And then we will see what they can do against Virginia down in Charlotte in 3 weeks' time. And Virginia looked pretty good in their season opener against NC State on Saturday. So it's good to finally see scores and not projected depth charts and all these things about how the pieces could fit. You'll actually see the puzzle come together.
2: So granted, this Mountaineer team, this is a tune-up game. For this Mountaineer team, nothing against Coastal Carolina. With that said, if the Mountaineers come out and right from the start, Joe, really execute flawlessly, how excited should Mountaineer fans be with that kind of result, given that you're bringing these guys in from other schools, got to learn the program, these kinds of things? How much of a precursor would that be to the rest of the season in terms of success?
0: Yeah, I think if the offense comes out, and look, remember back to last year's season opener where West Virginia turned the ball over three times in the first half and really did not look very good in their season opener before winning comfortably in the second half. But if the Mountaineers are able to come out, execute, and run their offense at the pace that Rich Rodriguez would like to, and getting off plays every 15, 16 seconds and to really get this thing cranked up, I don't think anybody is looking for an excuse to get excited. I think they'll be happy to accept any type of excitement that they can get. And, you know, look, the level will increase, but if you're able to come out, put it on display, and put good tape out there for the first two games and really get this offense clicking at the level that the coaching staff wants to see, then you take your swings at Virginia and you see what happens in a couple weeks.
1: Joe, just do me a favor. Having covered

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1: Coming up, we'll get to a couple of texts and we'll wrap up hour number one. This is Talk Line from the Inkova Insurance Studios.
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0: 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I-79, exit 67 in Flatwood. 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
0: 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I-79, exit 67 in Flatwood.
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0: There was a little bit of college football this weekend, and William & Mary made the best of it. Yeah, I watched a little bit this weekend. UVA looked good, like Joe said. At UNC, how about North Carolina? Bill Belichick got the upset win over TCU on Saturday.
1: I can't stand UVA.
0: You got some hostilities with UVA? We'll talk about it in the second hour. This is Talk Line on Metro News, the voice of West Virginia.
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4: West Virginia Metro News, I'm Chris Lawrence. An out-of-court settlement will head off a trial over an inmate's death at the North Central Regional Jail. The family of Nathan Kennedy sued the Division of Corrections after his death in custody in 2019. Kennedy suffered from substance abuse disorder and was arrested for a fight with a roommate. When he arrived at jail, he started to experience withdrawal symptoms. Jesse Forbes represents his family.
5: Instead of providing him help, the guards and the medical staff were present. They pepper sprayed him inside of this small cage, then handcuffed him and left him alone in the cage. No real decontamination of the pepper spray.
4: The suit said that Kennedy was later masked with a spit mask and tased while restrained and eventually died in that cage. Forbes said it's the 15th inmate to die in that jail in the past 6 years.
5: Something's got to change, and the only thing that drives that change is when their insurance carriers, when these insurance companies or the state here, their own insurance fund, has to pay out these monies. The hope is they go into these facilities and change something.
4: Kennedy's family was awarded $1 million in damages. The Division of Corrections first came out on Friday afternoon with news about 54 inmates that are being moved to other state corrections facilities. After the announcement, the state will close the Ohio County Corrections Facility in Wheeling. The division says it wants to make better use of that space. No workers losing their jobs. They're being transferred to other state-run facilities. You're listening to Metro News, the voice of West Virginia.
6: Come on, Liam, let's go. Get open. Come on, go for it. Wake up. Wake up, Liam. Oh, come on, use your head. Gotta want it. Dominate!
7: There he goes again. 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
8: That's what Liam wants.
7: That's what we all want.
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4: The victim of a fatal motorcycle accident in Charleston has been identified. Authorities say 45-year-old Timothy Brown of St. Albans is the one killed in that crash on Saturday afternoon. The incident involved the motorcycle and no other vehicles in the 3900 block of 7th Avenue in the North Charleston community. A sure sign of progress in flood recovery in Lewis County, the Walmart in Weston, which was heavily damaged in the July 21st high water, is back open for business this morning. Services like delivery and curbside, though, not yet available. From the Metro News Anchor Desk, I'm Chris Lawrence.
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5: 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That is the phone number. You can text the show, 304-TALK-304. Jared Halpern will get us an update from the White House. Bottom of the hour, Brody Ford from Bloomberg will join us. More on the story that he broke regarding Anthropic and the deal to lease a significant amount of space at the Monarch Computing Campus in Mason County. We'll get your text as well, 304-TALK-304. Ethan Collins is our producer this morning. He is sitting by awaiting your phone call. No video stream today. A little bit of technical difficulties. We should have that cleared up hopefully tomorrow because, you know, I wore a new shirt today. Nobody will ever know.
6: You can recycle?
5: I guess I could. Because nobody will have seen it on camera tomorrow. So nobody will know. It's a good idea. There'll be less laundry at the end of the week. Mike Nolting, who I work with every day, may not appreciate me wearing the same shirt 2 days in a row. But, you know, he'll get over it.
7: Are those flying WVs?
5: No, Mike. I don't know what they are.
7: They look like it from here. I think they are.
5: So my wife ordered... We've all been there, right? You need just a little bit more to get like free shipping on Amazon or next day shipping or something like that. And she ordered this set of shirts, TJ. And she showed me the picture and said, "Do you want some of the, you know, there's like five shirts in this package." Yeah, they look good. They're golf, you know, golf polo shirts. And they come in, and the pictures did not do them justice because in that package of shirts was one that was covered in pink and red hearts. So very appropriate for Valentine's Day, Valentine's Day shirt. One had golfers all over it, and I don't golf. One had pineapples all over it. A good beach shirt. You couldn't tell in the pictures. They just looked like, you know, green striped shirt. Turns out the green was pineapples, TJ. And this one, the one I'm wearing today, I don't know what's like birds flying, or something.
7: Flying WVs.
5: Mike says they look like flying WVs.
6: Well, it sounds like you're going to be ready to go for Fun Golf Shirt Friday. So
5: you know what? These would qualify for Fun Golf Shirt Friday. That's absolutely right.
6: My wife bought a few for me a while back, and I had worn this shirt maybe three or four times on the show before I realized. I thought it was white. She said, "You realize that's pink."
5: Well, you have an excuse.
6: I think someone would tell me. Here I am trucking along, like, yeah, I got my nice looking white shirt on. It's pink. So you never know, man. I got to have somebody look at me before I step out the door. If it's not white, or excuse me, if it's not black, I guess that's the only one I can really be positive about. So
5: you know, our friends Phil at Daniels in Morgantown and Tony the Tailor down there your way are probably listening right now going, oh, my gosh, we got to help these guys.
6: So last time I went to Tony's, I said, call my wife and you guys work it out. So they I'm out of the loop. He got my measurements. I'm out of the loop.
5: It's probably the way to be. Good point to digress here. 800-765-TALK, 304-TALK, 304. That is the text line. The voice you heard just a moment ago, the sarcasm coming from the other side of the table in the studio, is WAJR's Mike Dolting, host of Talk of the Town. You hear it on WAJR in Morgantown, our flagship in Morgantown, every day prior to Talk Line. He joins us in studio because this circles back around to our earlier discussion. We were talking to Delegate Tristan Levitt. We were talking about flock cameras and the need for some civility, but over the weekend, there was an incident in Montague County in which the flock cameras played a role. Fill us in, Mike.
7: Yes, it happened Saturday afternoon, just about 12:50, when deputies received a report of a missing and abducted child from a family here in Montague County. They were able to come up with a vehicle description because what happened, there was a 9-year-old boy. The boy's uncle took that boy for a walk. At some point during that walk, the uncle then took the car of the father of that 9-year-old victim, and they fled without any authorization or without the parents knowing that the uncle had taken the child. That was when the call to police was made. That information that police had about the vehicle was then entered into the flock system. That flock system then began a search through their network of cameras in the Monongalia County area. And why this is so important, I think Sheriff Forbes alludes to that in cut number one. Dave?
0: Our problem is, you know, Monongalia County is 365 square miles, and of course the surrounding area is, endless. So it's pretty hard when you have maybe 10 or 15 people searching an area when you have such a broad area.
7: And I think it's important to point out that when you have 10 or 15 people searching for this missing child, you might not have the 4 to 6 deputies that you need to respond to emergency calls that happen to come in the meantime. Now, in the meantime, I think cut number two might be good at this point because it explains exactly what data and who's doing what to whom.
0: Once we determined that we were able to minimize the search area, we inundated the area with officers, and a short time later, the vehicle was located. The young man that was taken was returned back to his family, and the individual who took him, his uncle, was taken into custody and later evaluated for some mental health issues.
7: That was by 1:15 in the afternoon. Keep in mind, this report was initially received by 12:50. I can only imagine the parents of this 9-year-old child they had to have felt pretty good at about 1:15.
6: And Jackson Blaney is doing fine, correct?
7: Yes. Yes, he is.
6: That's good to hear. This individual, his uncle, do we have any idea, was this gentleman on a hot list, or had he been surveilled in any way previously that aided to the investigation?
7: No, he had not been, TJ, but what we have found out in the interim is that he has or is suffering from some mental situations that he is being evaluated about right now.
5: And Mike, was there an Amber Alert issued? Generally, when there's a child abduction case like this, there's an Amber Alert issued. It goes out. You know, we all get the notices on our phones. We see it on the billboards. Was there an Amber Alert issued in this case?
7: I think it was in process. And that's important to point out because I always thought an Amber Alert was maybe as simple as just pulling the fire alarm in the hallway.
5: But, I kind of did too, to be honest.
7: Yeah, but it's not. You have to fill out a lot of paperwork. You have to go through the state police. And then all that information has to be verified. And then the Amber Alert is issued. That's about the process takes just about an hour.
6: In terms of what they were looking for that they fed into the system, and give me some rope here if I don't understand how this works, I'm assuming since it was the father's car, I believe you said, that was stolen along with the child, I'm assuming they put the make and model of the car along with the license plate number into the system and told it to search for that. Would that be a correct assumption?
7: That is, yes. The only thing you left out was vehicle color.
6: Okay. But guys, I got to tell you, I have no problem with that. I have no problem with that, Dave. I mean, it's an emergency situation. Guy wasn't on a hot list before they used it. I think it's how you should use the system responsibly, and I think there's a big difference between that and what we're talking about in terms of surveillance. So, if anything, I think it's a win for no matter what side of the flock debate you fall on.
5: I think this is probably, and I hate to use the term, TJ, best case scenario, because we're talking about a child abduction case here that was very, very quickly resolved, but this is how it was intended to work. Now, how do we get it to work how it's intended to work all the time, I think, is the million-dollar question here.
7: And I think maybe some of the naysayers are out there saying, okay, well, yep, that worked here locally, but what about that data that was entered into the flock system? Where is it now? Who has access to it? Who can pull it up and look at it?
6: Well, I mean, wouldn't it be deleted now that it's over? And the owner of the car, the father of this young man, I mean, to my knowledge, he's not suspected of anything. So I would think you would go in there and delete it at that point. Maybe I'm missing something.
7: 7 days, I believe, is the limit.
5: Mike Nolting joining us from WAJR News, host of Talk of the Town. Mike, while I got you in here, in relation to this conversation, the whole conversation with Tristan Levitt this morning, the delegate from Kanawha County, was about how we need to, well, it started with, we need to have a civil discussion. I wrote some about it last week. He had posted online about it here in Monongalia County. Are we having a civil discussion about it? Some are, some aren't.
7: I would say some are, most are not. Mm-hmm. Most, unfortunately, have been reduced to children with crayons when it comes to memes and some of the things, the points that they try to make with a meme. You know, it would just be so much better if people could formulate thoughts, write them down on a piece of paper, and then coherently communicate those thoughts rather than maybe assuming that the more emotional I am, the more attention I'm going to get. And the more attention I get, the more serious that they're going to take me. But that just doesn't work like that.
6: Mike, you mentioned something there, emotion. Some of the most successful people in business or any other endeavor in life that I've been around are the ones that are able to separate emotion from the decision-making process. And that's not easy, let me say. But I feel like we're seeing a microcosm of people's inability to check their emotion, and it becomes more about who is winning the argument, not necessarily about what outcome is constitutional or what outcome is best for society. It fundamentally becomes just an out verbal war among who can win and who loses on social media and who can monetize that. Is that fair? Do you see it that way?
7: I see it partly that way. The other thing that I see maybe that you didn't mention is, you know, there's a lot of laziness and apathy among people who participate in debates on Facebook. Just don't have the willingness to go out and find out for themselves. They're willing to say, well, you know what? Otis Wallbanger says it's true, so I'm good with it. But it doesn't work like that.
6: Well, they don't have a source. I'll agree with you on that. I can't tell you how many times I have seen discussions happening on X or social media, and someone will make a claim that is supportive of their narrative, yet they don't cite a source to independently back up that stat. And to me, that's like somebody just making something up. I can't give it any merit in the argument if they can't point to a source that confirms it. And I think there's very few people that actually do that today on social media when we're having a discussion.
5: Well, and part of this, TJ and Mike, that the water gets very muddy, particularly with this particular subject, that we don't have, and this is where I think the push is to have some uniformity, whether it's statewide, at the federal level, you can't get anything done, but because you see a story out of, pick a town out in the West, Minneapolis or Chicago or some town in Washington, where they're using different system with different capabilities that you don't have in Morgantown, or that they're not proposing in Huntington, or that they don't have in Star City, whatever the case may be, it all gets lumped into one, and now you assume whatever technology is being deployed, well, that must have the super duper laser facial recognition. We'll send you we'll send robots to your house and arrest you. I'm being a little facetious here, obviously, but you get what I'm saying. The conversation gets so muddy so quickly, it makes your head spin, and you're left trying to figure out, well, what exactly is being utilized in my hometown versus 100 miles down the road?
6: Mm-hmm.
5: You know, Because what's being proposed in Huntington's different than what's been dispatched to Montague County already. And that's, you know, we're, what, 250 miles apart.
6: Mm-hmm. And you've got different standard operating procedures. Mm-hmm. Kind of gets back to what I was writing about today with the use of opioid money. Like, I'm not necessarily being critical of people who used county governments, city governments that used opioid money for flock systems. I mean, clearly they were allowed and permitted to do that. What I'm saying is, with all of this constitutional uncertainty, if we are using these investments in a certain way to prevent certain happenings, I would hold up on that a bit until I understand what a standard operating procedure is going to be, what the court rules as constitutional, what you need a warrant for, what you don't, because these monies are meant to curb addiction and help heal us from the opioid problem that we had. If we are designing these systems to be used in one way, and then the outcome turns out legally or constitutionally that we cannot use them that way, that could be money down the drain that could be spent somewhere else on actually, whether that's direct addiction or whatever it may be. So I think slowing down a bit and getting some of these issues ironed out, I should say, would be a smart move.
7: I think part of the background, though, of a good court case, TJ, is or are some of the things that are happening, like the abducted child. You've got, there are cases where large amounts of drugs have been seized, murder suspects have been apprehended. And I think that the court really needs to take a look at actual circumstances in order to make a good ruling, so to speak. You know, you can't just pull back and then let the court tell you what you need to do. I think that you need to go out and you need to do what needs to be done. Let the court analyze it and go from there.
5: That's not a bad, I see what you're saying there. Rather than try to make the argument, here's what we could do theoretically, here's what we have done.
7: Mm-hmm.
5: All right. We'll have to leave the conversation there. Oh, and since you were here, Mike, for the shirt rant, a couple of texters have informed me what pineapples on shirts mean. Probably shouldn't wear that shirt. Let me just leave it there, guys.
7: Oh, nope.
5: Apparently, it lets other people know.
6: Nah, come on. Now,
5: that's what they're telling me.
6: They have to be positioned in a certain way, the pineapples.
7: Whoa. Come on. What is this?
5: Football
7: season's days away. Am I missing something?
5: I'm missing something, apparently.
6: I'm just saying, you can't just take a shirt that has a pineapple on it and make an assumption. And I was told, because I bought a shirt that had pineapples on it, and I received some grief. And I was told they had to be positioned a certain way.
7: TJ, okay. You know more than what you speak.
5: Yeah.
6: Well, you guys just like to, it's a shame the video cameras aren't working today, and people can see how red I am right now.
5: That's probably why we're... this is why they keep us on video, to keep us in line. All right, Mike, thank you so much, buddy. Appreciate it. 800-765-TALK. Halpern joins us next.
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2: 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Let's get to Fox News Radio's Jared Halpern from the White House. Iran striking back at the U.S. carrying out attacks on American military assets at bases in the UAE and Jordan after U.S. forces fired at two Iranian rocket launchers over the weekend. Jared, what's the latest from the White House? Good morning.
3: Good morning. Yeah, I mean, this certainly is a resumption of strikes. They have been pretty small in scale. This was a limited U.S. military strike on an island near the Strait of Hormuz. The White House says, and Central Command says, that this took out a vessel that was intending to drop mines into the strait. Obviously, something that has long been a concern for the U.S. Navy as they try and clear those mines and open up that waterway. You saw Iran respond firing missiles towards Jordan, a U.S. military base in Jordan. Central Command says all of those were knocked down. But this morning, President Trump said there would be a response. And so we will see if this is kind of a resumption of those major combat operations that really had been on a slow burn. The president and officials here at the White House have said that they think that these blockades and these economic sanctions are having a much bigger impact on Iran than any of the military strikes because of how vulnerable they believe the Iranian economy is right now.
4: Jared, how could Karg Island play into all of this?
3: I'm sorry?
4: How could Karg Island play into all this? I'm looking at FoxNews.com talking about potential retaliation.
3: Yeah, Karg Island, again, has always been kind of a potential target. It is where a lot of that oil is stored. It's where Iran was getting oil out. They are really incapable of doing that right now, again, given the effectiveness of that blockade. So I don't know if this increases the likelihood of strikes specifically on Karg Island. The reason that Karg Island has been important to the U.S. is twofold. One, it was a base of operations for the IRGC to put out these vessels and these mines. That has largely been eliminated. And two, it is a major point or port for oil production. But again, that has been almost entirely stopped with Iran. But again, President Trump says there will be a response. So far, what we have seen in those responses that have happened in the past have been largely military targets. President Trump certainly has threatened to target civilian areas, bridges, power centers, things like that, and then held back. He is not making that threat this time, but says that there will be a response to these missiles that were fired at U.S. forces in Jordan.
2: Jared, about 40 seconds here, but have we learned any more after the president posted on social media that the biggest oil deal in the world in world history is coming?
3: It is a big agreement with Venezuela. This opens up a lot of Venezuela's oil fields to U.S. production. There is, I think, some details still to be worked out, kind of what the timing is. The vice president was kind of just asked about how soon it would be that you see oil start to come out of Venezuela, and some has, but it is going to take time for a lot of this production to happen. U.S. companies are going to go in there and kind of restart a lot of the infrastructure that has been abandoned or neglected. So it's probably more of a long-term impact on gas prices and oil prices than short-term. But certainly a story we're going to continue to ask questions about and try and learn more about in the days ahead.
2: Fox News Radio's Jared Halpern from the White House. Jared, always appreciate it. Thank you for the update.
3: Sure thing.
2: Coming up, more on the deal to bring, well, at least for Anthropic to invest in, the Monarch Computing Campus in Mason County. We'll talk to Brody Ford from Bloomberg. He had the story last week. He'll join us coming up on the other side of the news break. Your text as well, 304-TALK-304 is the text line. You're always welcome to give us

0: 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This is TalkLine on Metro News, the voice of West Virginia. It is 11:30, time for a news update. 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
1: West Virginia Metro News, I'm Chris Lawrence. An out-of-court settlement will head off a trial over an inmate's death at the North Central Regional Jail. The family of Nathan Kennedy sued the Division of Corrections after his death in custody in 2019. Kennedy suffered from substance abuse disorder and was arrested for a fight with a roommate. When he arrived at jail, he started to experience withdrawal symptoms. Jesse Forbes represents his family.
2: Instead of providing him help, the guards and the medical staff were present. They pepper sprayed him inside of this small cage, then handcuffed him and left him alone in the cage. No real decontamination of the pepper spray.
1: The suit said that Kennedy was later masked with a spit mask and tased while restrained and eventually died in that cage. Forbes said it's the 15th inmate to die in that jail in the past 6 years.
2: Something's got to change, and the only thing that drives that change is when their insurance carriers, when these insurance companies or the state here, their own insurance fund, has to pay out these monies. The hope is they go into these facilities and change something.
1: Kennedy's family was awarded $1 million in damages. The Division of Corrections first came out on Friday afternoon with news about 54 inmates that are being moved to other state corrections facilities. After the announcement, the state will close the Ohio County Corrections Facility in Wheeling. The division says it wants to make better use of that space. No workers losing their jobs. They're being transferred to other state-run facilities. 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
3: Come on, Liam, let's go. Get open. Come on, go for it. Wake up. Wake up, Liam. Oh, come on, use your head. Gotta want it. Dominate!
4: There he goes again. 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
4: Yeah, stop trying to coach from the stands and just cheer.
5: That's what Liam wants.
4: That's what we all want.
6: Be your student's biggest fan, not their biggest critic. 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
1: The victim of a fatal motorcycle accident in Charleston has been identified. Authorities say 45-year-old Timothy Brown of St. Albans is the one killed in that crash on Saturday afternoon. The incident involved the motorcycle and no other vehicles in the 3900 block of 7th Avenue in the North Charleston community. A sure sign of progress in flood recovery in Lewis County, the Walmart in Weston, which was heavily damaged in the July 21st high water, is back open for business this morning. Services like delivery and curbside, though, not yet available. From the Metro News Anchor Desk, I'm Chris Lawrence.

0: 304 Talk 304. That's the text line, 800-765-8255. The phone number. 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Late last week, Brody Ford from Bloomberg broke the story that Anthropic has agreed to spend $45 billion to rent AI cloud computing power from Nscale's flagship data center development right here in West Virginia. That's going on in Mason County. That's the Monarch Computing Campus. What does all this mean? Let's ask Brody Ford himself from Bloomberg. He joins us on Metro News Talk Line this morning. Brody, good morning. Thanks for joining us.
1: Yeah, thank you so much for having me and for the shout out. It's really rare for folks to, you know, give credit when you break a big story. So thank you so much.
0: Well, we appreciate it. This is a big deal here. We're watching these data centers and their developments and what they're actually going to be, and actually putting a name and it kind of lends some credence to what's going on there in Mason County. Putting a name and a company and a well-known company with this data center kind of makes it real, if you will, Brody.
1: Totally. And we see this all over the country that these developers, Nscale is a perfect example, show up and they say, we're building this, you know, tens of billions of dollar development, but it's not a name, you know. And so it seems like, you know, a lot of folks will wonder, like, is this snake oil? Will this really happen? And so, yeah, seeing that Anthropic, you know, kind of one of the defining companies of the AI era, has agreed to put their dollars down certainly makes the project a lot more real. I'm sure a lot of folks at Nscale, when that paper was signed, gave a big breath of relief.
2: Brody, morning. TJ Meadows here. And again, great work on this story. As Dave said, we're following it very closely in West Virginia. Talk to me about the previous Monarch deal. You know, there had been, I don't know if terms had been put on paper, certainly nothing inked about Microsoft. How should we think about this Anthropic deal, though? You talked about inking the deal. I mean, your reporting indicates it is a done deal. It will happen. Is that accurate?
1: Yeah, as far as we know, of course, there's always off-ramps to these kinds of things. But what happened before was that Microsoft agreed on what's called a letter of intent, and those really fall through all the time. They publicized it because sometimes you want to, you know, demonstrate confidence. But the fact that Microsoft is no longer the tenant and instead Anthropic is, I wouldn't read too much into that. Anthropic has just an insatiable need for computing power. It's just like OpenAI with ChatGPT. Right now, they're just paying whatever they can to get this stuff. And so there's a lot of data centers around the country that probably won't come to fruition, but this is one that, you know, Nscale has a pretty expert team, a lot of really good veterans there, and now they have one of the kind of most important companies saying that they're going to pay them to do it. And so this is a pretty solid plan they have here.
0: How much power, how much capacity, I don't even know if that's the right way to ask this question, but or how much space will Anthropic take up of that data center?
1: So the total planned campus right now is 1.35 gigawatts, which is, it puts it in the kind of tier of the largest sites being developed, right? There's a handful of flagship ones. You think about out in West Texas, Oracle and OpenAI have a campus. In Memphis, Elon Musk has a campus. So this is going to be in a similar order of magnitude. Anthropic has agreed to rent out a third of it. And it's crazy to think that a third is $45 billion. I mean, the numbers involved with these big data centers, both power and money, they really trump, like, traditional models of economic development. The numbers are so large. The jobs, they do create jobs. The jobs often are not quite commensurate with what a big investment it is, but it is massive.
2: There have been criticisms here in West Virginia of this project in terms of exactly what you said, the jobs and whether or not the taxes will actually come to fruition and there will be a net benefit for the community. I also heard a narrative last week among some Democrats talking about the fact they believe that data centers should be sales taxed. It's a service. That sounded a little off to me. In your experience in following this sector, are we seeing these economic development benefits to the community, the indirect, the direct, the tax? Are we seeing those actually come to fruition? And have you run across anybody that is sales taxing a data center yet?
1: This is the million-dollar question. There have been data centers forever, I mean, at least the last decade or two, and you can point to examples, say, in Northern Virginia or in the Seattle area where Amazon and Microsoft have a lot, where they have benefited quite a bit, where they've been able to really fund their schools better, get a lot of taxes. But it is true that there's some pretty extreme tax incentive deals that are somewhat standard in the industry. Not paying sales tax is a pretty normal one. I think it'd be difficult to attract a big data center if you didn't offer this kind of thing. To what extent you cut the property tax, that's a point of debate. I think the deal cut in Mason County was a bit more aggressive incentive package than I've seen in other places. But it, you know, it does seem that there are benefits here, as they tell it. Folks can debate what are the externalities of building a big data center, right? Is it going to raise rents for locals? Will those locals benefit from the tax revenue? These are things you can debate, but as the company tells it and as it has played out in some other places, there are some real benefits that appear to be, you know, coming down the pipeline here.
0: Talking to Brody Ford with Bloomberg, he broke the story last week of Anthropic making the investment to rent out a third of the Monarch Computing Campus in Mason County. Brody, is there any sign that this insatiable thirst or hunger for energy and the need for these data centers is going to slow down anytime soon?
1: I believe it has to at some point, right? And it's not just my belief. I think that's the industry consensus is that we're in an incredible building period and there's this just, you know, feelingly insatiable need for computing power, and they'll pay whatever it takes. But just by definition, that's not going to last forever, right? We're in an investment period, and things will level out a little bit. That doesn't mean that the campuses that get built are going to, like, get abandoned or something. That's not a consensus view, but I think it's more that, you know, if Monarch at this point is somewhat advanced, they have customers, they have a whole team. There are a number of data centers that are very early stage right now, and you know, you wonder if by the time they're looking for a tenant in a year and a half, are they going to be able to get the terms they want? That's the million-dollar question. Like at Bloomberg, a lot of what we do is try to figure out what is the arc of this investment cycle. People compare it to railroads, they compare it to the highways, because it's that level of upfront investment, and no one is sure how long that lasts for.
2: Let me ask you about potential IPOs. I know Anthropic will be going through an IPO, as will Nscale, a U.S. IPO. This announcement, how does that affect one or both of those initial public offerings?
1: Right. It is interesting. They're both going to IPO in the next couple of weeks, or at least, you know, show their documents publicly. And it's very interesting because the big AI companies, none of them have had public books yet. And so we're going to, I mean, I certainly am really excited to tear through whatever legalese they're going to have, because no matter what company, no matter how upstanding, there's always some muck in the IPO. There's always some lines you read in there and you say, whoa, is that how that's set up? And so I'm very excited for projects like this one to be able to see what are the exact financial terms, what's in there, what financial assumptions do they have baked in? So I would expect that when the IPOs for Anthropic hit, we're going to see just, you know, multiple weeks of news stories, revelations in there. And I personally am looking forward to that as a reporter.
0: Brody Ford with Bloomberg. He broke the story last week. Anthropic investing $45 billion, with a B, billion dollars into the Monarch Computing Campus in Mason County. Brody, nice work. Good job. And
1: thank you, man.
0: Keep us posted.
1: Thank you.
0: Absolutely. 800-765-TALKS, the phone number. 304-TALK, 304 is the text line. 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
4: 304 Talk, 304 is the text line, 800-765-8255. Dave and TJ. Data centers, Flock, and other tech companies are operating under the premise it's easier to ask for forgiveness than to request permission. Has nothing to do with them forgetting to consult with the people that would be affected. We just saw that with the Meta settlement, says the texter. I can see how you would see it that way. I don't know that. I know a lot of us operate under that premise, TJ, of we'll just ask forgiveness after the fact. I think it was a miscalculation. I think there was a miscalculation to pursue the development of, whether it's Flock or data centers, through a top-down strategy. And the top-down strategy just didn't work. And when people feel like they're losing control of their communities or they're losing control of their privacy, they're going to push back. And they have been pushing back the last several months.
5: Yeah, like I've heard the narrative, too, that one of the reasons Flock is so keen to be able to do business with local governments of any kind, of state government, whatever it may be, is because they do see these governments see somewhat of a benefit with working with a private company that somehow may satisfy constitutional concerns. I think that's a weak argument. I'm not accusing anyone in West Virginia of that. There have been discussions about governments outside of West Virginia doing that. I just think when you are transparent, when you are upfront, and when you create a relationship, I don't care if it's a business deal with an individual or a big business deal with multi-Fortune 500 companies, when you are transparent and you create a relationship with all stakeholders, I think you get a better outcome.
4: 304 Talk, 304 Texter says, I wish you would have asked about the other data centers proposed for the state and the likelihood for success. And I'm not saying this facetiously at all. Other than the Google data center in Putnam County, we got the Monarch campus in Mason. We are pretty sure they're trying to develop one in Tucker County, and that one looks like it's wrought with all kinds of different issues. Are there others? I mean, I know there are rumors, TJ, and we try not to deal with the rumors, but am I missing Berkeley County. I forgot about Berkeley County.
5: Yeah. Look, his beat is Anthropic, too, yeah. And in scale. He could probably answer about Google, but that's one of the reasons that I think, too, we didn't go there. But to your point, I think it illustrates a larger point, Dave. Not all developers are equal.
4: True.
5: And I think we are seeing that given that who is moving forward and who is successful, certainly Google. This Anthropic deal, and I understand there's been some narrative, well, the state doesn't benefit. Maybe not directly, but I mean, my goodness, look at all of the jobs, look at all the indirect jobs, look at all the tax dollars. So I would argue, even though we're not sales taxing them, I would argue the state of West Virginia is still in a position to benefit enormously. And I think you're starting to see the creme de la creme rise to the top. And I think Nscale Anthropic certainly solidified its place there alongside Google. Some of these other companies, I don't know. Not everyone will succeed. Brody said that. I think he's right.
4: 304 Talk, 304, a couple of more texts. Hey, guys, did those 3,387 approximately needy kids get their clothing allowance on Saturday as promised? And are we continuing to take applications? Your final analysis of the issue. We will follow up on that. Ask Amelia. Amelia, did they? I don't know, TJ. I just hadn't checked on that today. As far as final analysis goes, this was 100% an avoidable issue over the summer. There was no reason to delay I still have not been presented with a good reason to have delayed the application period, to have closed it, to have gone down the whole road that we went down through the month of August with this school clothing voucher program, because we ended up right where we would have ended up without any of that having taken place. Totally avoidable is my analysis.
5: Yeah, and I think the analysis continues, Dave, in that this was just but one program, or one project, rather, in the entire program that is TANF.
4: Mm-hmm.
5: And so I think we have much more analysis that needs to be done on TANF, on DOHS, getting things in order over there, the ability to understand where your money is going. I mean, this is but a tiny...
4: Uh-oh. I think we just lost Meadows. We almost got through the show, Ethan. Ethan's over there. He's not even paying attention. Has no idea that Meadows has disappeared.
5: What can government be?
4: Hey, TJ.
5: Yeah.
4: We didn't hear about half of what you just said.
5: Oh, I'm sorry. What happened?
4: Remember those technical glitches that we talked about to start the show?
5: Yeah.
4: Okay. You were right. Maybe the most profound thing you had ever said on this program, I'm sure. And it totally glitched out on us right there.
5: Well, then I'm not going to repeat it. I can just fill in the blank and guess.
4: It's been a weird
5: No, it had nothing right? to do with what kind of fruit is on a shirt. I'll just say that.
4: By the way, I think I got to see the shirt when I get home. I think the pineapples go multiple directions. I don't know what that's supposed to mean.
5: Well, now that just really muddied the water right there.
4: I'll look at it when I get...
5: To steal from Dave Weekly, I think it's either you're in or you're out on this particular topic.
4: I'm out. Back to rap in a moment.
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0: 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Texter wants to know, 304-TALK-304, if you could give President Trump one piece of advice, what would it be? Sounds like a pageant question. What would it be, TJ?
1: Be a real conservative. You're not.
0: Oh, wow, that's deeper. I was just going to say put down the phone. Stay off the social medias. If I could give him a second piece of advice, not that the text racked, find new friends. Find some friends that will tell you the truth. When you are surrounded by people who just tell you you are correct all the time and say, yes, that's a great idea, you are surrounded by the wrong people. Get new friends and put down the phone.
1: Good points all around.
0: About that. 304-TALK-304. Hey, fellas, the Wyoming County residents welcome as many data centers as we have strip mines here in the county. Think about it. It's actually a good idea. Nothing else is going to grow for 20 years on top of those strip mines. Might as well put a data center on top of it, says the texter. I'm okay with it. I mean, look, as you know, TJ, there are specific things these things need. They need water. They need access to power. There are some prerequisites there. If one of those strip mines fits that, okay. Stick one there. I'm okay with it.
1: I mean, at one point, you have to ask yourself if Hobet comes back into play. And even if you had to truck the water there, I'm pretty sure the electricity is there.
0: Yeah.
1: So.
0: Interesting idea. Texter says, excellent advice, guys. Well, thank you. Thank you. We appreciate it. Crazy weird day. Actually, you know, this has kind of been fun for me. I'm back in the OG studio, the one that I worked out of for probably, a decade because of our technical glitches today. It's kind of fun. Kind of nostalgic, TJ. A little nostalgia here for me today.
1: A little throwback every now and then.
0: Yeah. Larry Pack will join us tomorrow. Is that confirmed now?
1: That is confirmed. 11:06 for Mr. Pack.
0: All right. State Treasurer Larry Pack going to join us tomorrow. TJ and I will be at the Greenbrier at the West Virginia Chamber of Commerce's Business Summit on Wednesday and Thursday. Got a couple of loaded shows for you in the middle of the week. For Ethan and the entire crew, which includes TJ, this is Dave. We'll talk to you tomorrow. This is Talk Line on Metro News, the voice of West Virginia.
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4: 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John Ellison checking in with the Duke Steakhouse Lunch Hour. DK and the gang are off today, but they're open Tuesday through Saturday. 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

and some of those wonderful items that are on the menu. 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Duke Steakhouse, that's where steak is king and you are treated royally. Welcome to the Lunch Hour.

0: Mr. Billy Joe with an old classic, and she's always a woman here. 94.7 FM. Good Monday afternoon. You're listening to the Duke Steakhouse Lunch Hour. Each and every day, we check in and make sure that you know what's happening with our friends at 1777 Harrison Avenue. That's where you'll find the staff and crew Tuesday through Saturday. Now, tomorrow, Tuesday, they're going to be open from 4 p.m. until 8, and that's the day that you can enjoy liver and onions. Now, on Wednesday, we've got lunch and dinner. They're open from 11 a.m. until 8, and yes, it's all there. Steak is on the menu, and we'll talk about that here in just moments as well. 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

0: It's Ace and How Long as we work our way through the 12 o'clock hour on this last day of August. It is the Duke Steakhouse lunch hour, and we check in each and every day making sure that you're ahead of the game and know what you can find and enjoy out at 1777 Harrison Avenue. Duke Steakhouse was established in 1946 by Jeannie and Freeman McDaniels. They named it after their son Duke, who now resides in Petersburg, by the way. 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All you have to do is ask. On Wednesday, we double down. It's lunch and dinner from 11 to 8. So, yes, stop by and see what's happening with our friends at Duke Steakhouse. Once again, closed Sunday and Monday, but open tomorrow at 4 o'clock. And steak is on the menu. And we're back in moments with more of the Lunch Hour on 94.7 FM.
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12: Here's the Metro News AccuWeather forecast. Today, we can expect the fog to lift this morning, resulting in a humid day with intervals of sunshine and a few clouds. The temperature will reach a high of 86 degrees. Tonight will bring mostly cloudy skies with fog developing late and humid conditions persisting as temperatures drop to a low of 64. Tomorrow is set to be partly sunny, hot, and humid with a mercury climbing to a high of 90 degrees. For weather anytime, download the AccuWeather app. For Metro News, I'm Ben, meteorologist Joe Lundberg.
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0: Lionel Richie, as we get ready to wrap it up here on the Duke Steakhouse Lunch Hour. We check in each and every day, 12 to 1 o'clock, making sure you know what's happening with our friends out at 1777 Harrison Avenue. 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Tuesday, about 4 o'clock, they're going to be open until 8. 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On Thursday, we're open from 4 until 8, and Friday and Saturday, we're open from 4 until 9. And if you're craving the ultimate steakhouse experience, I do invite you to come by, sit, and enjoy. And T-bones, fillets, buttery crab legs, sides and salads, and top it off with some of those famous fresh-cut French fries. Have your favorite adult beverage? Yeah, DK and the gang will hook you up. And that's all at 1777 Harrison Avenue. Over 80 years in the business, I'll assure you they've got it down to a science. So, Duke Steakhouse, that's where steak is king, and you are treated royally. And we're back with some Jack Wagner, Michael Bolton, and some Natalie Cole. That's all next on the Lunch Hour.
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90.7 WEL, Gale, King's Greatest Hits. Good afternoon. Welcome to the At Work Network. Melissa hanging out with you. Hope you had a great weekend, and we are back to another work week this Monday afternoon. Plenty of music to come. Eddie Money and George Benson on the way. Phil Collins, Justin Timberlake coming up. Right now it's Rihanna and Mickey Echo on 94.7 WELK.

0: WELKLKN's greatest hits. We're about halfway through the workday, and it's Monday. I don't know about you, but I've got like a case of the Monday blues. I'm tired. I'm just, it's a little gloomy outside. Hopefully that'll turn around. But when did you check out today? Like mentally, anyway. Some people are strong enough to make it through the workday, make it through the work week. Personally, I don't even think I checked in. Elkin's greatest hits.
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0: Well, yeah, okay. High school football is in full swing. We just had our first game of the season this past Friday night. And we've got another game this Friday. The Tigers Valley Bulldogs are at home taking on Tucker County. And we'll have the action for you right here. Kickoff at 7. We'll take it live with the pregame about 6:45. 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
3: Here's the Metro News AccuWeather forecast. Today we can expect the fog to lift this morning, resulting in a humid day with intervals of sunshine and a few clouds. The temperature will reach a high of 86 degrees. Tonight will bring mostly cloudy skies with fog developing late and humid conditions persisting as temperatures drop to a low of 64. Tomorrow is set to be partly sunny, hot, and humid, with a mercury climbing to a high of 90 degrees. For weather anytime, download the AccuWeather app. For Metro News, I'm Ben, meteorologist Joe Lundberg.
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0: heading into the 2 o'clock hour, Deep Blue Something and Lady A, Hot Chocolate on the way. Keep it tuned right here. 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

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You're tuned in to the At Work Network. Melissa hanging out with you. Hope you had a great weekend and are making it through the workday. 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

0: Elkins Greatest Hits, 94.7 WELK. Let's take a quick poll. What is worse, slow internet, slow drivers, slow walkers, or slow coworkers? I know I can be a bit of a slow coworker sometimes, but I think the worst is slow internet. You know, I can manage behind a slow driver or someone slow walking by passing them, but slow internet, there's really nothing you can do about that except for maybe unplugging it and plugging it back in, you know. Elkins Greatest Hits.
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3: Here's the Metro News AccuWeather forecast. Today we can expect the fog to lift this morning, resulting in a humid day with intervals of sunshine and a few clouds. The temperature will reach a high of 86 degrees. Tonight will bring mostly cloudy skies with fog developing late and humid conditions persisting as temperatures drop to a low of 64. Tomorrow is set to be partly sunny, hot, and humid with the mercury climbing to a high of 90 degrees. For weather anytime, download the AccuWeather app. For Metro News, I'm Ben, meteorologist Joe Lundberg.
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0: Billy Joel, Elkin's Greatest Hits, 94.7 WELK. Heading into the 3 o'clock hour with Hall and Oates and Bruno Mars. We've got Cyndi Lauper, Paula Abdul, quite the mix coming up. So make sure you stay tuned to WELK.
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WBLKLK's greatest hits, Melissa hanging out on the At Work Network, getting you through this Monday one tune at a time. Paula Abdul and Cyndi Lauper on the way, Culture Club, Phil Collins coming up, so make sure you keep it tuned here to Elkins Greatest Hits. Right now it's Bruno on WELK. Say-

0: Elkins Greatest Hits, 94.7 WELK. Tomorrow is the first day of September. Can't believe it's already here. What habits or what are you leaving in August? A lot of people are leaving those bad habits and those unhealthy relationships and situationships. I'm going to try to leave the unhealthy habits, like when it comes to food, you know, the junk food and the candy. Try to leave that behind in August. I don't know. I do always have a sweet tooth, so I might have to have a little bit of candy. But I'm going to try to start exercising a little more. I do it sometimes, but I've gotten in a bad routine of just going home and couch surfing. So I'll let you know how it goes. What are you planning on leaving behind this month? Elkins Greatest Hits.
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0: Elkins Greatest Hits, 94.7 WELK. 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
3: Here's the Metro News AccuWeather forecast. This afternoon, expect variable clouds with a chance of a thunderstorm in some areas, reaching a high of 84. Tonight will be mostly cloudy with fog developing late in humid conditions with a low of 61. Tomorrow, anticipate partly sunny skies, very warm and humid weather, with a chance of a thunderstorm in spots during the afternoon and a high of 88. For weather anytime, download the AccuWeather app. For Metro News, I'm meteorologist Joe Lundberg.
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0: 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Okay, Elkins' greatest hits. Heading into the 4 o'clock hour, we have a special message from the St. George Medical Clinic and music from Matthew Wilder, Matt Nathanson, and Mike and the Mechanics. 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
4: This Metro News Minute. I'm Jeff Jenkins. Next, Era Energy Transmission is asking the State Public Service Commission to delay a decision on the Marl Transmission Line project until May 22nd of next year. That's a proposed 77-day delay. There have been filings in recent days at the PSC, including the PSC staff, calling for a delay in the case after Marl developers made five changes to the original route of the transmission line project that is set to go through a handful of northern and eastern West Virginia counties. An officer involved shooting where no one was injured is under investigation in Mason County. One man is in custody. There's a new 55,000-square-foot manufacturing facility, the Lift Center, under construction on Charleston's East End, and developers are looking for a tenant. U.S. Senator Shelley Marcapeto got a look at the space today. Federal funds are part of that project. Read more about it at WVMetroNews.com. Sunny skies across the state this afternoon. Temperatures into the 90s. With this Metro News Minute, I'm Jeff Chang.
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5: Here's the Metro News AccuWeather forecast. This afternoon, expect variable clouds with a chance of a thunderstorm in some areas, reaching a high of 84. Tonight will be mostly cloudy with fog developing late in humid conditions with a low of 61. Tomorrow, anticipate partly sunny skies, very warm and humid weather, with a chance of a thunderstorm in spots during the afternoon and a high of 88. For weather anytime, download the AccuWeather app. For Metro News, I'm meteorologist Joe Lundberg.
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Elkins Greatest Hits, 94.7 WELK. We're rolling right through the At Work Network. My name is Melissa, hanging out with you. You get off work at 5, a little under an hour to go, so hang tight, my friend. You've got this, and Monday will be behind you like a bad memory. Shannon, Mike and the Mechanics on the way right now. It's Matt Nathanson on WELK.

0: Mike and the Mechanics, Elkin's greatest hits, 94.7 WELK. I'm going to set the scenario for you. You get $1 million. However, you got to give up one of these four things: TikTok, pizza, travel, or coffee. I'm going to go with coffee because I hardly ever drink it. Sometimes I do, but I had a cup today and I didn't even finish it. I know. I know some people out there would just think I'm the devil for doing that. But coffee's got to go. And second would be pizza. I've had my fair share of pizza for like six lifetimes and I'm good. However, every now and then I will get a craving for it. So that's why it's second on the list. I'm a doom scroller, so I got to keep my TikTok and I have to be able to travel. So that's what I'm, that's my decision. What would you choose? Elkin's greatest hits.
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0: Elkins Greatest Hits, 94.7 WELK. Mountaineer football kicks off this Saturday, and we have all of the action on our sister station, 98.9 WDNE-FM. 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So you can catch what Rich Rodriguez has to say, and then tomorrow, we've got his press conference at noon. 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
1: 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Kickoff is set for 7 p.m. Also on Friday, the Tucker County Golf Team will be on the road taking on Taggarts Valley. 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
5: Here's the Metro News AccuWeather forecast. This afternoon, expect variable clouds with a chance of a thunderstorm in some areas, reaching a high of 84. Tonight will be mostly cloudy with fog developing late in humid conditions with a low of 61. Tomorrow, anticipate partly sunny skies, very warm and humid weather, with a chance of a thunderstorm in spots during the afternoon and a high of 88. For weather anytime, download the AccuWeather app. For Metro News, I'm meteorologist Joe Lundberg.
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0: It's Billy Joel and Elkin's Greatest Hits, 94.7 WELK. Heading into the 5 o'clock hour, we'll take the ride home with Smoke on the Water. Stay tuned. We've got a lot to talk about in regards to smoke coming up next on Elkin's Greatest Hits.
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0: 98.7 WELK Elkins, a WVRC media station. We're proud to live here too. You've been working hard all day, and now it's time to go home. 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

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If you like crab cakes, you got to check out Smoke When the Water's Crab Cake Dinner. 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Hush puppies go great with seafood, I think. 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

0: 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I think ordering something like this will be great for meal prepping. It's the Grillmaster bundle. It's a dozen wings, a rack of ribs, a pound of pulled pork. You get four buns, three pint sides, and a pint of sauce. This is for carry out only, but if you're wanting to feed the family, maybe order it, go on a picnic or something, or maybe you're throwing a small get together with friends, this will be perfect for that. They also have another one called the Mother Clucker, and it's all chicken. Two half chickens, a dozen wings, dozen boneless wings, two pint sides, and your choice of sauce for carry out only as well. Like I said, great for like a small gathering, maybe a picnic with the family or your significant other, or maybe you're on the road all day and you don't want to stop anywhere. You can just grab it to go. Eat a chicken wing going down the road. Hey, man, people have done crazier things. It's the ride home with Smoke on the Water.
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Elkins' greatest hits, 94.7 WELK. It's the ride home with Smoke on the Water, Allegheny Highway, east of Elkins. And you got to check him out for these Cajun catfish bites. It's wild-caught blue catfish dusted in our signature Cajun spice blend. And then it's flash-fried until golden, served with house-made remoulade sauce. And that's one of the many appetizers or starters, as they call them, over there at Smoke on the Water. Of course, they have different soup specials every week. And my personally, this is just me, my favorite sandwich at Smoke on the Water is the smoked meatloaf grilled cheese. It is so good. It's smoked meatloaf with bacon jam, caramelized onions, provolone, and pepper jack cheese, and it's served on grilled Texas toast. And it's amazing. If you're a meat

0: meatloaf lover or just like meat in general, or you want to try something new, you've never had a meatloaf sandwich, it's delicious over at Smoke on the Water. 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
3: Here's a look at your AccuWeather forecast. For tonight, a slight chance of showers and thunderstorms, otherwise partly cloudy with a low around 68. For tomorrow, a 20% chance of showers and thunderstorms, mostly sunny with a high near 87. For tomorrow night, a slight chance of showers and thunderstorms, mostly clear with a low around 70. Wednesday will be sunny and hot with a high near 89. Wednesday night, clear with a low around 71.
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0: It's 94.7 WELK. Smoke on the Water is pet friendly, in case you didn't know. So if you're wanting to, you know, go out with the animals on Friday night, you don't want to leave them at home, but you don't know where you can eat or where you can go, Smoke on the Water allows you to bring your animals on their back deck and have dinner. As long as you keep them on a leash and sit outside on that back deck, your pets are welcome at Smoke on the Water. And the back deck is covered, you know, it's under an awning or pavilion, whatever you want to call it. So you don't have to worry about getting rained out or anything like that. But they even have a doggy menu, a pet friendly menu at Smoke on the Water, so they can eat too along with you and your crew. So bring the animals out to Smoke on the Water and sit outside on that back deck, because Smoke loves their pets, their four-legged fur friends, and we do too. It's The Ride Home, presented by Smoke on the Water, open on Wednesday at 11 a.m. Allegheny Highway, east of Elkins.
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We are wrapping up the ride home presented by Smoke in the Water, open on Wednesday at 11. 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
1: West Virginia Metro News. I'm Jack Carlson. The much-talked-about Marl transmission line could be on its way to a delay.
2: Project developer Next Era Transmission has asked the State Public Service Commission to modify the schedule the commission originally set for making a decision on a permit for the high-voltage line. Proposed to begin in Pennsylvania, pass through parts of Monongah, Preston, Hampshire, and Jefferson counties on its way to Virginia. Next Era filed a joint motion with the PSC staff Monday. It was the staff that first called for a delay in the decision after Marl developers made five changes to the original route. Those changes followed public hearings on the project earlier this summer. The modified schedule would push back the evidentiary hearing from the end of October to next January and push back a final decision by the PSC from next March until May 22nd. I'm Jeff Jenkins, WVMetroNews.com.
1: Longtime Raleigh County Circuit Judge Kirk Kirkpatrick is officially a member of the state Supreme Court. He was welcomed to the High Court this morning during an investiture ceremony. He replaces the late Justice Tim Armstead, who died last year. Chief Justice Haley Bunn says the values that Armstead stood for still hold.
3: His legacy of servant leadership and commitment to this institution and the rule of law inspires us all to continue to do this for the right reasons.
1: The High Court starts hearing fall term cases on Wednesday. 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
1: Local officials are looking for a new business to invest on a manufacturing space in Charleston. The new facility is 55,000 square feet. It's the former home of the Kanaw Manufacturing Plant that was built in 1910. The manufacturing space is set to be completed by November. Charleston police say a St. Albans man died over the weekend in a motorcycle wreck. 45-year-old Timothy Brown was killed in the North Charleston community when his motorcycle crashed Saturday afternoon. From the Metro News Anchor Desk, I'm Jack Carlson.
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11: Sportsline for Game Week. We finally reached Game Week for the Mountaineers in Coastal Carolina coming up on Saturday. And we are with you on the CityNet Statewide Sportsline until 7 o'clock. Kyle Wiggs, Greg Hunter, Brad Howe in the Health Plan Studios. And gentlemen, good evening. Happy Game Week.
12: Good evening.
13: Good evening. How are you all? You ready? We're 5 days away. Hopefully you guys are prepared.
12: Ready. I wish we were playing right now. Let's go.
11: Yeah, it was tough to watch games on Saturday, and there were literally games all day spaced out, and it was great. It was entertaining. But like you said, it was tough to watch waiting for West Virginia to play its first game.
12: Last time we have to wait, though. Next year everybody opens in week zero. So we'll last week to wait. Next year we'll be playing it this time.
11: That's right. Lots to talk about tonight. Of course, it is game week, and Coach Rich Rodriguez will meet the media tomorrow. We'll have those comments, Zach Alley, players as well, heading into the Coastal Carolina contest. And as we get closer, we'll talk more about the opponent, Coastal Carolina. But tonight, we'll just kind of we'll zone in on the Mountaineers a little bit and on what we saw from Saturday. Obviously, Virginia looked really, really good. North Carolina State didn't. And the Cavaliers, who were coming off an 11-win season, won that game handily. I mean, that wasn't even a contest from the first couple of possessions of the contest. And, Greg, you had your prediction show last night with Travis, which normally for me is appointment listening, but I didn't get a chance to listen last night. So we'll have you recap it, and then we'll build upon that and try to get some listener interaction with what transpired last night.
13: Yeah, and again, very, very busy show. As I'm glad I have time afterwards, because I rushed in the last 5 minutes and totaled everything,

0: And I'll admit there are a few errors in my totaling as I'm entering stuff in. But
1: so you spent the last 22 hours kind of fine-tuning the math.
2: Yeah. You had a recount?
0: Yeah, I would say it was a canvas by the county commission as you make sure that all your totals are correct. And, it wasn't too far off, but it was a little bit. Ended up with 212 votes last night. Between text and calls. Brad, you were one of those who called. And the average was 7.3 wins out of those. 7 wins was the highest, but it was followed very quickly by 8 wins. 6 wins wasn't far behind it. It's usually that mid-range. Mm-hmm. It often is where it is. This was a tick higher than last year. First year for Rich Rodriguez, people were optimistic. It was 7.0 wins was the total last year. Obviously too optimistic, as that was a 4-8 team. We'll see ultimately what this team ends up. But like I said, 29.3% of the respondents picked 7 wins, 27.4 predicted 8 wins, just 6.9% picked a losing record of 5 wins or less, which is about half of what last year's total was. So about 12% picked a losing record last year. Certainly a minority, but those ones were correct. This year we'll see what happens.
2: I wonder if any of the votes were swayed by what we just talked about. Virginia. Kyle mentioned Virginia comes out and looks like the greatest football team ever in the history of football. I'm sure they'll never lose. Yeah. I'm sure they will look like that every single week. There's no variance in these games. How you looked in your first game is how you look every game. So you got no shot of beating Virginia this year. They'll go undefeated, probably win the national title.
0: Absolutely.
2: On the other hand, TCU, if we're playing the same game, TCU won't win a single game all year and might not get another first down. They were horrific. Yes. That's a bad loss for the league, quite frankly, guys, to a North Carolina team that we know is a mess but looked better. It was a sloppy game both ways. But for a quarterback as highly acclaimed as TCU's transfer is, coming in from Harvard, boy, he really struggled in his first game at that level. So I'm interested. I wonder how that played into people's minds, especially the Virginia game, because obviously they looked really good, as you mentioned. They covered a bunch of different areas. But I wonder if that had an effect. Because normally you do this, and week zero hasn't been played yet, correct? There's been no games played?
0: You don't have much of a reference. You're correct.
1: Did anyone mention that? Did anyone change? Okay, because I know you try to. If you got the 222, my goodness, you guys were doing... You were doing a guess every couple of seconds.
0: We actually had 221 last year, which is the most ever. It's the third straight year we've had over 200. I don't remember how we got to 221 because it was nonstop last night. So, I mean, that's a great total, and we certainly appreciate everybody that participated because that obviously with that kind of participation, it's the most, at least interaction we have of any show all year by far. That was good, but... Brad, we talked about it last night because you joined us for a little bit. These predictions, and again, they're fans, but they're not as outrageously wrong as you would think. I mean, their years are a little bit wrong, but for the most part, last year was more of an anomaly than most that they were, you know, 3.5 games wrong, basically, or 3 games wrong from where West Virginia ended up. If you use sort of a 2-game buffer, there's only a handful of years in the 16 years I've been keeping track. We've done this 30 years, but I only have my record book only goes back to 16. But in that time, a vast majority of the time, they come with it a 2-game buffer. So I give them credit that they often know what they're saying, and we'll find out if they're right this year.
2: Well, as we know, I mean, you're a Mountaineer fan if you're listening to this show, right? But you don't get a ton of 12-0 guesses that throw off your averages there a little bit.
0: We had 2.
2: And I think those people believe you're going 2-0, right? It's not just the standard 12-0. Mm-hmm. I do think you have people trying to get this right and be accurate and also be reasonable about their guess, not just throw out 12 wins because you're a Mountaineer fan.
1: So the questions, multiple questions tonight, now that you've had, again, 22 hours since all the predictions were made, what, as a listener tonight, do you think of that? Is that too optimistic? Is it not optimistic enough? And why? Let us know. 304-TALK-304. And secondly, if you did participate among the 222 that got in under the wire, did the Virginia result and the TCU result affect your thoughts on how West Virginia will do in those games and ultimately their record. 304 Talk 304, and we'll get to texts coming up. We're going to be joined by Joe Brocato here in a moment as we'll take a look back at week one of high school football and look ahead to week two. The big Martinsburg-Bridgeport game comes up on Friday night. So we'll speak to Joe about high school football issues coming up. But 304 Talk 304, that's the text line. Your thoughts on that 7.3? 7.3. All right, 7.3. Is that just about right? Yeah. Is it too many? Is it not enough?
0: Brad loves the over-under situation. Well,
2: yeah, and I was just going to look at a recent one here. So the over 5.5, our fan base would be comfortable with taking the over 5.5. They'd take the over 6.5 that floated out there in some markets. So now the line's starting to move.
0: Yep.
2: Would you take the over 7.5? If it pops up there, it puts you right in that wheelhouse because you were right in that range, right? What was the average?
0: 7.3.
2: Yeah, so would you take the over 7.5?
1: All right, let us know, 304 Talk 304. I do want to spend a minute talking about Virginia because, man, they were impressive. And Bo Prabula, who we've seen play against the Mountaineers in a Penn State uniform, that was two stops ago. He'd since spent a season at Missouri and now the starter at Virginia. He looked very good. Efficient throwing the ball, 9 of 11, 155 yards. But the most impressive thing was how he ran the football. They ran for 258 total. Prabula, 15 carries, 110 yards, almost 7.5 yards per carry. And last year at Missouri, he netted the entire season 297 yards rushing. And in his first game at Virginia, again, he goes for 110 yards. And Greg, most of that due to, you talk about grown man football. That was Virginia, particularly on the offensive line. When they showed that graphic, you know, of course, you look ahead at West Virginia's opponents in the offseason, and we knew they were experienced on the offensive line, but up pops a graphic showing they had 2 7-year guys and 2 6-year guys
0: that offensive line. Their youngster is a fifth-year senior, right, is their starters. So, yeah, and in watching them, they're legit. I mean, their offensive line. And Prabula is fine. I'm not going to proclaim him a Heisman winner, Brad, or the Cavaliers a national champion just yet. But that offensive line, I thought, was legitimate. Now, again, we'll see what their opponent's like, because I'm not certain NC State's defense was any good. But they ran the football well, and you're going to have to find a way to counter that if you're going to want to beat the Cavs, because I don't think Prabula is going to beat you with his arm. But that team as a whole, if they can run the ball like they did this past week, they're going to be really successful, and that's what West Virginia's going to pay attention to.
2: Yeah, that line's no surprise. I mean, that returns the most snaps in college football, the most veteran offensive front up top. That's why they're getting some love here in the offseason, because they lost everybody else.
0: Yeah.
2: They lost a quarterback. They lost 4 of their top 5 receivers. They lost their top 2 running backs. Lost a lot of those guys on defense from a team that won 7 one-score game last year. So they look great.
1: 3 overtime games.
2: They were an outlier yesterday. There's no question. You're right. If they do that, if they could pick up and replicate that performance, they'll win the ACC.
0: Yeah.
2: I question whether they can do that. That was the single best game Prabula has played in any game in his career by the metrics, by the numbers, by his PFF grade, the whole thing. So that he was great. He was efficient throwing it. He ran it great. 14 running attempts, 12 of them were designed runs by the quarterback. They weren't scrambles. So that's exactly what they wanted to do. NC State's got a lot of work to do on that as well.
0: Yeah.
2: I think it's great for West Virginia. I think good. Now, Virginia, go win your second game. Come in there ranked in that game in Charlotte. Then you go knock them off. So I think it's excellent for West Virginia that they looked as good as they did.
1: They play Norfolk State next, and then the matchup with the non-conference matchup with West Virginia in Charlotte. So, but again, it was week zero football. That was fun to watch. It was not fun to watch TCU humiliate itself against North Carolina.
2: That was just a bad game. Both teams really struggled there. It was not efficient. 11 penalties by TCU. The quarterback fumbled 2 different times. So that game was there for either team to take, and TCU just couldn't take it. And we said going in, guys, we talked about this, as much as a mess as UNC has been during the offseason, TCU is trying to battle them with a mess. They've got their starting defensive back, gets into a fight in the locker room, puts a starting receiver in the hospital. Their other starting receiver was out for that game, and you've got a quarterback in there that was got a ton of offseason love but just was simply bad on Saturday. So that TCU program's in some turmoil as well.
0: Yeah, and I mean, and again, it doesn't affect the team itself, but there's a lot of commotion around that because they banned their lead media outlet in the Star-Telegram out of Fort Worth because they reported
1: about the fight.
0: Yeah. And so TCU got upset about that. And I mean, now I've never heard of that before, but again, that may not affect players, but that's just sort of more to the circus
2: atmosphere. Just an aura around the program was not good. As you're trying to head over to that event there, they did not need all of that chaos that was going on around that story. So that was two teams with a lot of off-season issues, and they played like both of them had on-field issues as well.
1: 304 Talk 304. We'll get to the texts after the bottom of the hour. Joe Brocato is going to join us. We'll take a comprehensive look at week one of the high school football season, look ahead to week two, including the Martinsburg-Bridgeport matchup. We're underway. 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
3: Sitting at Statewide Sportsline for game week. It is Monday, and the Mountaineers play Coastal Carolina coming up on Saturday. We're inside the Health Plan Studios. Your texts are welcome, 304-TALK-304. We've already gotten a text tonight, and I know many of us personally received messages, including Joe, you have, and I have. I'm sure Travis has, but the prediction show last night has not been archived. Now, we've had some, without getting too deep into it, we've had some pretty significant technical issues in both of our buildings over the course of the last 24 hours. So as of right now, we can't post that show for technical reasons. Now, we eventually, when this gets ironed out, we'll try and retrieve it and get it up there eventually. But the Sunday Night Sports Line and today's Talk Line program just aren't available. We hope they will be, but they're not yet. So I know that's not an answer anybody wants to hear, but that's what we've been going through here over the course of the last 24 hours. Joe Brocato, good evening.
4: Hey, good evening, guys.
3: How are you?
4: Doing well, thanks.
3: Thanks for coming in. We appreciate it. Let's start with the Quad A games on, Thursday and Friday. There were some statements made. Some teams that we expected to be very good played very good. I guess the best game at the Quad A level was the matchup between longtime rivals Wheeling Park and Parkersburg South. Parkersburg South's got pretty much a brand new team. They lost all their starters but one. Wheeling Park does have their quarterback return, but they're pretty young, and that was a good game. Wheeling Park wins at 28-21. Did that stand out to you, and what else in Quad A stood out to you?
4: I think certainly the fact that it was a fairly competitive game, and Wheeling Park had to put up a good second-half effort to win that game by the final of 28-21. You mentioned Jay Bordes. He had a very impressive passing statistical game for Park to be able to get that victory, so a good start to the season for Chris Dougherty's club. I think the biggest story elsewhere in Class A was really some of the margins of some of the other games.
3: Right.
4: Thought Musselman might be able to go to Baker's Ridge and give University a good game, but University hitting on a number of big plays, able to win that one by the final of 35-3. Morgantown had little trouble at Parkersburg, winning 33-9. So the really in Class Quad A, not a whole ton of competitive games in week one.
5: Any surprise? Huntington came into the season with huge expectations. I won't pretend to know the Kentucky high school scene. Any surprise with Huntington getting beat by George Rogers Clark High School?
4: No, it's a similar situation to what they had last year where they played on the road in the season opener, and that's a very good program from Kentucky. So I don't think that's reason to cause much alarm as far as Huntington goes. When they get back to West Virginia and take on a number of the in-state opponents that they have, they'll be playing Spring Valley next week at Marshall University. That'll be obviously a good test. So I wouldn't be too concerned at this point with that result.
6: All right, let's look at AAA. Two of the favorites there, Bridgeport and Herbert Hoover, both looked really good in their opening games. What'd you see from those two teams?
4: Very impressed with Herbert Hoover. Had a chance to cover that game against Fairmont Senior, in which the Huskies won 49-3. And not surprised that Herbert Hoover won. We know they're a very talented team. But to be able to hold Fairmont Senior to 3 points, that's the lowest point total that Fairmont Senior has put up since the 2022 season when they were shut out by Morgantown. But the diversity on offense that Herbert Hoover had was probably the most impressive part. Five different guys scored touchdowns. They were able to move the ball through the air and on the ground and to great efficiency. And really, the Herbert Hoover's defensive line was outmatched size-wise a great deal by Fairmont Senior's offensive line, but that group held up very, very well. If you're Joey Fields, you have to be ecstatic with what you did in week one.
3: Double A, one thing that stood out, you're going to see Bluefield Princeton this Friday. Bluefield, I mean, those are two really, really tough rivalry games back-to-back, and they lost a one-score game to Graham, Virginia, in that contest that always has so much fan support and coverage, a great rivalry. Frankfort looked good again, and Independence looked good again.
6: Yep. And Frankfort feels like they haven't lost since 1987.
4: Pretty cool. Well, that was my first question to their head coach, Kevin Whiteman, when I was able to visit during the August tour. I asked, you know, have you forgotten what it's like to lose a football game? And then he did the, well, you know, we can't be looking ahead. We can't rest on what we've done. You know, the typical answer you would get. But, Kyle, to answer your point about the Bluefield game, yeah, Bluefield's toughest half of their schedule, without question, is the first half of the schedule. They lose 40-33 to their rivals from over the river in Graham, Virginia. They've got Independence in the first half of the schedule. Princeton coming up next week. James Monroe is there. So the Beavers, and everybody expects great things from the Beavers this year, they're really going to be tested throughout the first half of their schedule this year.
5: You guys saw Cameron on Thursday night decimate Clay Battelle. And we know the CBs are rebuilding, but is Cameron fit to challenge Wheeling Central?
4: Might be. And I think it's a team that, you know, the one question that you had coming in with Cameron was their new starting quarterback in Sawyer Reed. Now, he played a lot of football at various positions over the last couple of years, but anytime you're working in a first-year starting quarterback, how will he do in the first game? And there was a lot to like. He was able to get four total touchdowns, one coming on a punt return, had a long touchdown pass to Talon Brown in the first half, and if you're Tim Brown, you have to like everything that you saw, particularly on the defensive side of the ball. But I think the fact that you've got what appears to be some pretty good balance on offense with Reed at the quarterback spot and Marshall Holland, one of the top running backs in the state, who scored two touchdowns in the second half. I think you have to walk away from that game being pretty encouraged with what you saw.
6: I was really impressed with Reed and Cameron. And, Greg, after one night, I proclaimed Sawyer Reed the front runner for Metro News Player of the Year. There were some other great performances that followed that up on Friday. What were a couple other guys? I know you don't have time to mention all the performances because there were a ton of them. Who else stood out individually?
4: Well, I tell you what, one standing in Class A, the game I got to see Saturday, Greenbrier West knocking off Wirt County by the final 45-19. And in that game, Ben Butler for Greenbrier West had three touchdowns coming in the second half, so he kind of stood out a little bit. A pretty good victory for the Cavaliers as they were able to get a lot of different guys involved, but Butler in particular in the second half of that game really allowed the Cavaliers to break things open there.
3: All right, Martinsburg Bridgeport.
4: It's interesting because I asked both coaches during the tour in the summer, well, how did this game come about? And both basically gave pretty much the same answer. Well, nobody else would play us, so we decided to get this one together. I guess Bridgeport was the first one to reach out, and I guess they've been trying to get this for a couple of years, but the open dates really didn't match up. Just so happens that they will this week, game at Wayne Jamison Field, and of course the Indians will return the game next year. And when these two teams were both in AAA not that long in the same classification, they met a couple of times in the playoffs. So yeah. It's not, but to see them in the regular season is going to be something different.
3: So will this be the first time Martinsburg comes to Bridgeport?
4: No,
3: the playoff games were in Martinsburg,
4: I think,
3: right?
4: Martinsburg came to Bridgeport back in 2010 in a playoff game, okay, if I'm not mistaken. But, certainly first time in a while.
6: I give both coaches credit.
3: Sure.
6: That's great.
3: Yeah.
6: That's great. Match this up early on. That's awesome.
3: That's what we look for.
6: Yeah, kudos to those guys.
3: That's exactly what, you know, as a fan and someone who follows this closely, that's what you want to see. That's what you look for.
4: And with the way that the playoff points shake out now, you don't get dinged necessarily. Yes, obviously, you get more credit for a victory against a strong opponent. But if you lose this game, you still get strength of schedule points that are going to help you out in the long run as well. So, you know, win or lose, everybody gets something out of it for playing good competition.
6: As it should be. College football is about the only one that doesn't have that right, right? High school's got it figured out. The NCAA basketball tournament's got it figured out. So good job, SSAC, on that.
3: All right, Joe, what's coming up? I guess it's too early in the week to know what we're going to hear from Wednesday night.
4: Good question. So usually
3: I'll give you 24
4: Fred
3: hours.
4: Fred Persinger books the first hour of the show, and then I book the second hour of the all show right after we see who he has. So
6: Efforting?
4: So yeah. There you go.
3: I'll give you that's an unfair question on Monday. 6:30.
4: I have no doubt that Fred will get the most entertaining, interesting, and insightful guests in the first hour of the show.
3: All right, very good. We'll talk to you again Wednesday night for High School Sports Line.
4: Sounds good. Thanks, guys.
3: Joe Brocato, WVMetroNews.com. He'll be at Princeton Bluefield, as we mentioned. Greg Carey will have the Metro News coverage of Martinsburg Bridgeport, and that'll be on Metro News TV as well coming up on Friday night. The Techs are poor.

0: pouring in, like the rain outside on the roof. You hear it?
1: Is that rain?
2: I do hear
0: yes.
2: that.
0: Yes. That's rain.
1: Heck of a day.
0: That's a thunderstorm moving through, and the techs are pouring in like the rain hitting the metal roof here at the Greer Building in Saberton. We'll take a break. We'll get to those techs. 304, talk 304. 7.3 was the average of the predictions last night. Do you go over or under that, and why? And did watching Virginia and TCU play on week zero, did that impact your prediction, or does it now? 304, talk 304. We're back to the health plan studios. 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

0: sitting at Statewide Sports Line for this game week, Monday. Sure, I'm glad practice is over, guys. I mean, it's pouring out there. We can't see it, but we can hear it.
1: Yeah, coming down on this roof hard.
0: And it's pelting the metal roof here. 304-TALK-304. That is the text line. A little research here into the Martinsburg-Bridgeport series history. And Joe was right. They did play a playoff game at Bridgeport in 2007. And Bridgeport won that game, 27-26, the only time Bridgeport has ever defeated Martinsburg. The only other regular season game between the two teams was 1952 at Bridgeport, and Martinsburg won 25-12. So again, the 07 playoff game, Bridgeport won. 2010 in the playoffs at Martinsburg, 31-7, Bulldogs win. 2021 playoffs, 21-0, Bulldogs win. And 2022, Martinsburg won 21-3. So that's the history. Thanks to our friends at Four Seasons Football for the archive of that series. 304-TALK-304. And I'm going to start lining up these text messages here. Let's see. Craig from Cleveland was unable to take part in the show last night. Not sure that I have a prediction as much as I have an expectation, but the roster flipping, it's hard to know from year to year what you have coming back to make an educated prediction. But my expectation is 8 wins.
2: Ooh.
0: 8 wins. Other than the 2 wins against Pitt and Virginia Tech, we've not won a meaningful game since Will Grier ran 4-2 against Texas. It's time for that to change. I'm excited for the season to get started. Craig in Cleveland.
1: I mean, again, everybody's allowed their own opinion on all that. I would say a win last year at Houston would qualify as a quality win.
2: Top 25 win.
1: Yeah, mm-hmm. On the road against a team that has huge expectations this year again. So there have been some of those along the line. West Virginia won a couple of times at TCU in the Neil Brown era when the Horned Frogs were highly thought of. So, I mean, there have been some, but... admittedly, again, what your expectation is, sort of what your bar is to be satisfied with this year. 8's pretty good. Well, doubling last year's win total.
2: But you put 8 out there. That's yeah. A heck of a season. Yeah. What was my number last night? I said 10 times since 1980. So we're talking almost, 50 years now. Mm-hmm. Only 10 times has West Virginia improved by 2 or more wins from one season to the next.
0: Say that again. I'm sorry.
2: Since 1980.
0: Okay.
2: Only 10 times has West Virginia improved season to season by two or more wins.
0: Okay.
2: Now,
0: got it.
2: Admittedly, when you win 4, your chance to go up increases there, right? A lot of those seasons, there's been so much success, it's hard to go up too much more. But that hasn't happened a whole lot that you've jumped that many. So to go 4 would be incredible. Of course, one of those times that it happened was Rich from year 1 with 3 to 9 in year 2. So as I'm saying how hard it is, the guy that's coaching right now did it in his first tenure here. But that's a big ask. I agree with the texter, though, Greg. It is nearly impossible to know what you have, let alone what everybody else is going to have. So the prediction game is always difficult in college football. It's even harder now this year with the roster flips by everybody.
1: Yeah, I mean, look at that Rich team in year 2. All the significant names, for the most part, were guys that were there the year before, right? You know, from Avon Coburn to
2: Rasheed,
1: Grant Wiley, so many of those guys were just getting older and developing over time.
2: Good point.
1: You're starting over this year pretty much from square one.
2: Yeah.
1: Maybe not quite square one, but close to it. So that's what, and again, and I'm not saying in today's world, it can be done with this method, but I think it's got to be really hard.
2: That's why I think that number's pretty good that the listeners came up with 7. I think if you go from 4 to 7, given how this schedule shakes itself out on the back end, I think that's what's interesting about this, guys, is it feels like the opportunities for most of the wins are front-loaded when you're still trying to figure yourself out with an inexperienced quarterback in Michael Hawkins. I think Hawkins has a chance to be really dynamic, but it's going to take some growing pains for him early, most likely, as he gets used to being a full-time starter. But those first 5 games of the season are critical. If you have any chance of getting to 7 or 8, you've got to make hay in that first month and a half.
1: Yeah, I think you said it very well yesterday. You got to be at least 4-1 if you want to get to that 7-win mark or anywhere close to it coming out of your first 5 games.
0: Another optimistic prediction. This is Ernie in Charleston. I missed the show last night. Hard to predict with almost an entire new team again, but I'll go 8-4 and hopefully a bowl win. Yes, Virginia looked really good, but like Brad said, I don't think they'll look that good against West Virginia. I still think West Virginia beats Virginia. Plus, we owe them from the bowl game in 2002,
2: Amen.
0: Which I was at. We need to crush them. Let's go Mountaineers.
2: One thing I do love, I like early that Virginia is getting so yappy on social media, and then therefore West Virginia is getting yappy back at them. That already has a lot of juice going back and forth for a game that hasn't been played in a while. So I like the early rivalry starting there. Here's the other thing, guys. If you're really confident and you like the numbers, DraftKings right now gives you plus money, plus 150 if you want to go over 6.5 wins there, if you want to follow suit. Pretty good plus number,
1: yeah.
2: Coach Hunter.
1: Very good.
0: This texter says, I predicted 7 wins last night. I am confident the offense will be significantly improved, but I don't know how much about the defense. Virginia looked good, but NC State looked bad. TCU not scary at all. Texter says, I didn't see the Virginia game, but I heard their defense was real good against North Carolina State. That's another thing. You know, Prabula and that offensive line, their defense was pretty good. Was very good.
2: Yeah, and that was without their best player.
0: Right.
2: Robinson, linebacker, didn't even play in that game. I'm interested to see about their defense. They were very good last year. Won a couple of those games, Kyle. We talked about those late wins. A couple of them came on defensive scores, which hard to count on that every single year. But that defense is supposed to be good. Interested in their linebackers. Robinson playing or not playing or being 100% when West Virginia plays is critical, as much as West Virginia is going to want to run it right at them.
1: Yeah.
2: Linebackers on both sides are going to be important in that one.
1: Yeah, I mean, it's just a couple of weeks away. I mean, if that were the end of the year, you'd sort of look at the injury situation and just slough it off. But that's coming up quick. Now, we got a couple games before then, but you do have to pay attention to what the injury situation looks like.
0: The Rich Rodriguez radio show, by the way, is on the air. A couple of tidbits from that. Not going to name a quarterback. Surprise, surprise.
2: Michael Hawkins.
0: What's that?
2: He's not going to name Michael Hawkins.
0: He's not
2: going to. You want to do a prediction show? You want me to say Michael Hawkins?
0: Sure, go ahead.
2: there's already been Nashville guys putting that.
0: Well, I understand that, but he's not going to officially announce it until the first snap of the season. Maybe even more importantly than that, the inflatable helmet will not be returning.
2: Yeah, that's the worst news of the night.
0: Okay.
1: That's you went over that on Friday.
2: I did. I said it wasn't coming back.
0: And they will run out of the tunnel this year and not out of the weight room.
1: Interesting. Okay.
2: Wish the helmet was back.
0: Okay. That's not. It's not going to be back. That was officially confirmed on his show.
1: They
0: tonight.
1: Don't have you and your crew to organize
2: as
1: the
2: we
1: helmet.
2: Talked Friday. Yeah, hard job. Difficult job.
1: It's tough.
0: Difficult job with the helmet?
2: Yeah.
0: I mean, you talked about this.
2: It was a lot of work.
0: Okay.
2: A lot of work. Had a great crew of sports marketing interns that handled it flawlessly.
0: All right. Outstanding. Wind a problem ever?
2: No, not really. A couple times you had to wait it down a little bit, but not too bad.
0: Texter asks, any news on Laurent and Buchanan? Anything? Nothing new on that. Waiting for the date, right?
2: No, wait. The date's been established in September. So you still have you still have a few weeks left while the suit is getting rounded up and presented to the judge.
0: By the way, did we mention this last week, Greg? The Kirk Carissa, we got a text every day on last week. Mm-hmm. That's been postponed until October.
1: Yeah, we did mention that at one point. But yeah, because that trial date had been last week originally, but got moved back.
2: Guys, one bit of legal news here I found interesting today, that there's a report out there that some of the SEC schools are discussing some real sanctions against LSU if they move forward in their pursuit of these NFL players. Because the judge has gone ahead and said, now you can do it. And the SEC said, all right, we'll stand down if the judge says it. There's some discussion going on, apparently or reportedly, among SEC schools. I find this just fascinating that we just went through this a couple weeks ago, and a lot of those same ADs and schools were grandstanding about what the Big 12 and its member schools should do.
1: Mm-hmm.
2: And they were coming out. Georgia was being one. Yeah. We will not play that institution in Texas Tech. We will absolutely not play them. They are moral integrity of the game. And now they are staring down the barrel of a similar situation. So we'll see how many of them took the approach, Greg, of we want rules, but only for you. We don't necessarily want to stand behind our own rules.
1: But that
2: is fascinating.
1: The rumor out there,
2: the same story from 2 months ago when they all took the grandstand there about Brendan Schwartzman.
1: Could you ever see a college program or multiple saying, we're not playing you, sorry. We won't show up.
2: I do not see that, especially conference-wise.
1: Yeah.
2: You could say that non-conference because you probably didn't have them scheduled anyway. That will be stunning if they do that in conference.
0: One more before we take the break. Texter says, the games I saw Saturday cancel out. As far as my West Virginia prediction goes, UVA will be tough, TCU not so much. So apparently this individual had West Virginia beating Virginia and losing to TCU. He goes on to say, I would seriously be disappointed if West Virginia doesn't win seven, and I think eight is doable. So more optimistic tonight than
1: even a little bit more so than last night.
0: Yeah, than last night. Yep. 304 Talk, 304, more text messages to come, and we'll be back to the Health Plan Studios. 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

0: City Net Statewide Sportsline for a Monday. We'll have comments from head coach Rich Rodriguez coming up tomorrow. It is game week, finally. West Virginia against Coastal Carolina. That game kicks off at noon on Saturday, 3:04. Talk 3:04 as, let's see, let me line up the rest of these text messages. 3:04 Talk 3:04 texter says we definitely have to load the box against Virginia. And yes, it influenced my prediction last night. Corners are going to have to cover. And when does Coach Rod's show start? Well, that's tonight at Kegler's, and it is available on some WVRC media stations now, including Morgantown, Martinsburg, Elkins, and Clarksburg. So you can hear the coach's show going on right now. It's underway at Kegler's. Texter says, I'm going over 7.5 wins. Rich Rod has averaged 8 wins in his second season during his career, including 9, as Brad pointed out, in Rich Rod 1.0 here. I had West Virginia beating both TCU and Virginia. WV was 4-2 at Fort Worth, and Rich Rod owes UVA pretty much like he did Pitt last season. Texter says, Texter says, I predicted 38-20, but I forgot it was a football prediction show, not baseball. So that's his prediction.
1: Right. He might have to do a baseball prediction show. getting the record might be tough, but maybe Big 12 standings.
2: You could do that. 38 was lower than last year's win total.
0: That's right. So. Texter says, I'm curious as to what you think of Mike Hawkins Jr. as a leader on the field. Is he a leader? Is he vocal? I know time will tell. Just wondering how much he's gelling with the offense as a whole. Also, D-line has to be better if they want to beat Virginia. Sticking with 8 wins, but Virginia game is definitely a barometer game in my eyes. Could be the difference between 6-6 or 8-4. So this is Mike and Scott Depot. Oh, he's dropping one off. He said 8 last night. He's going to 7 tonight because of the Virginia game.
1: Yeah, that D-line, the D-line part of that's just going to be critical. That's been a question we've had all summer, and I think it's a fair question, and I don't know that we'll get answers on the D-line through the first two games, but they're going to certainly get tested against Virginia, so that front 7 is just going to be critical. On the Hawkins side of things, no, he's not a real boisterous, outgoing, loud type of guy. He's a lead by, here's what I do, come and follow, as we've seen a lot of West Virginia quarterbacks.
0: Yeah, Pat White,
1: the one that's one of the greatest, if not the greatest, that's being honored this weekend was that same way, so Hawkins is not, from what I have seen, is not going to be a boisterous vocal leader. He's more of an on the field, here's what I'm going to do, come and follow along. He's not Garrett Green.
2: No. In that regard.
1: In that regard.
0: 304 Talk 304 texter says, going under the 7.3. Hope I'm wrong. WVU has only 1 year of 7 or more wins in the last 7 seasons. They need to show me they can win.
2: Fair enough.
0: Yeah, that's an interesting statement. Texter says the only bright spot in last year's team was the performance of Scotty Fox down the home stretch. He's the proven quarterback that we have, so I believe it should be his job to begin the season. How much do you think you see Scotty Fox? The first two games, probably quite a bit.
2: You would like to hope so, certainly. But Michael Hawkins needs reps too. That's the thing.
1: Right.
2: If he were a third-year starter for you, okay, a lot for Fox. But how many reps does Michael Hawkins need?
1: Yeah, it's a great question. I don't have a great answer because I'm not even sure Rich knows the answer to that. But I think you're right. I think that's the big thing right there is Hawkins has to get game reps under his belt. He brings everything else you want as a quarterback in a Rich Rod system. Except snaps. And so I think over these first two games, you're going to have to see him play a bunch. And don't we do this every year?
2: Yeah.
1: Don't we do this every year when we talk about these games? How many games? You might get 3 quarterbacks in there in that game. I think you got to get this first guy, Michael Hawkins, some run here early.
0: Texter says, wondering how much, if any, does it help our coaching staff prepare for a team like Virginia when they play a week early? Well, I mean, there's staff members that are probably...
2: You have so many analysts now that you start that scouting report in the spring, to be honest with you, because even though they have new players as well, it's the same coaching staff and the same system, so it's not going to be a problem. I mean, they've got 2 games prior to West Virginia, just like West Virginia has 2 games. You get a little bit of a jump start, but I don't think that will be that significant in developing your scouting.
1: Yeah, you'll get caught up, but I do think it helps right now.
2: Yeah,
1: it helps you be able to get out in front a little bit of what they want to do with Prabula, and he ran it so much. So I do think there is a little bit of help, but that'll balance itself out over the next couple of weeks once West Virginia puts its stuff on tape
2: as well. Yeah, because how much – Norfolk State, and no offense, unless Michael Vick goes out there and plays quarterback, he's their head coach. Unless he's playing quarterback, they should have no problem with Norfolk State. So how much are you going to get out of that game in terms of film?
0: Is it true that UVA played Country Roads?
1: They did.

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94.7 WELK, that's Madonna. Hey, good evening. Roger Taylor checking in here on a Monday. Even as we speak, the Grand Feature Parade at the Barber County Fair is getting underway. It's a walk to remember the 50th anniversary honoring our roots. Sponsored by Junior Lions Club. So if you're in the vicinity, take it in. Keep the music rolling here with Mark Anthony.

0: Genesis throwing it all away. 94.7 WELK. Yeah, music coming up from Mr. Passenger and Joe Cocker and Jennifer Warrens. Roger here till the midnight hour on a Monday. Hope yours is going well. We'll keep telling you all about the Barber County Fair, the parade going on down there now. Yours truly holding down the fort, so stick around.
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tree. I keep it alive. The road is long.

0: Joe Cocker, Jennifer Warren's 94.7 WELK. You got Elkins' greatest hits. And man, if we got high school football, it is underway, my friends. Every Wednesday night, our sister station has the Coach's Corner. They sit down for an hour, hour and a half, and talk about all the local teams, the Tigers, the Bulldogs, the Colts. Mike and Angelo will be at Fox Hops Brewery on the Five Lane Wednesday evening at 7 for the Coach's Corner. And they'll keep you up to date on everything that's going on in local high school sports, including previous games, upcoming games, players, stats, scores, and more. It's the Coach's Corner on our sister station, 98.9 WDNE. I'm Roger. I'm here till 12. 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
3: Here's a look at your AccuWeather forecast. For tonight, a slight chance of showers and thunderstorms, otherwise partly cloudy with a low around 68. For tomorrow, a 20% chance of showers and thunderstorms, mostly sunny with a high near 87. For tomorrow night, a slight chance of showers and thunderstorms, mostly clear with a low around 70. Wednesday will be sunny and hot with a high near 89. Wednesday night, clear with a low around 71.
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0: Oh, nice tune. Little River Band doing some reminiscing. 94.7 WELK, Elkin's Greatest Hits. Thanks for joining me tonight. I've got Richard Marks coming up, music from the Coors. 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